George Jones, Tammy Wynette together, and Golden Ring. The Everly Brothers on the way, you think of them as a pop group, but they were a crossover hit back in the 1950s and 60s. This is Bye Bye Love from the Everly Brothers.

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3: Here's a look at your weatherology forecast. Lows dip down to about 55 tonight under partly cloudy skies. Winds out of the northeast around 5 miles per hour. Sunshine mixed with clouds at times again tomorrow. Daytime highs approaching 81. Mainly clear skies tomorrow night. Slight chance of thunderstorms. Lows dip down to about 61. From the Weatherology Weather Center, I'm meteorologist Paul Trombley on 100.9 KCLY. Right now, 73.

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Waylon Jennings, Amanda, here on a Sunday night, KCLY's Classic Country. We have Randy Travis on the way next with Forever and Ever. Amen. It was 1987 on this date that it began a 3-week run at number one, 1987.

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1: Here's a look at your weatherology forecast. Lows dip down to about 55 tonight under partly cloudy skies. Winds out of the northeast around 5 miles per hour. Sunshine mixed with clouds at times again tomorrow. Daytime highs approaching 81. Mainly clear skies tomorrow night. Slight chance of thunderstorms. Lows dip down to about 61. From the Weatherology Weather Center, I'm meteorologist Paul Trombley on 100.9 KCLY. Right now, 73.

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1: Hello, I'm Johnny Cash. When you

Welcome back to KCLY's Classic Country. I'm Rocky Downing with you a couple hours each Sunday night with the legends of country music. John Conley's on the way from 1986. The album Harmony featured Got My Heart Set on You. I did not realize till just today that that was written by Dobie Gray. Drift Away, The In Crowd, 1960s pop star, wrote this song. John Conley made it a hit in 1986.

0: At Neil Schwentzenrook Funeral Home, we're not just here for the final chapter. We're here to make it uniquely yours. Our caskets are like the VIP section of the afterlife, complete with embellishments that say, "This was one extraordinary soul." We offer panel inserts to honor professions, heartfelt moments, military service, or an inside joke. I'm Preston Rook, your guide to a farewell as one of a kind as your family. Let's create a memorable tribute that made your loved one unforgettable. KCNY
1: weather. Here's a look at your weatherology forecast. Lows dip down to about 55 tonight under partly cloudy skies, southeasterly winds around 5 miles per hour. Sunshine mixed with clouds at times again tomorrow. Daytime highs approaching 81. Mainly clear skies tomorrow night. Slight chance of thunderstorms. Lows dip down to about 61. From the Weatherology Weather Center, I'm meteorologist Paul Trombley on 100.9 KCLY. Right now, 72.

the legendary Freddie Fender, until the next teardrop falls. Terry Gibbs up next. Somebody's Knocking, her one big hit. She turned 72 years old today. Terry Gibbs on KCLY's Classic Country.

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KCLY is required by the FCC to widely disseminate when we have an opening, so if your group or organization would like to be notified, just give us a call at 785-632-5661, extension 221. 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
3: weather. Here's a look at your weatherology forecast. Lows dip down to about 55 tonight under partly cloudy skies, southeasterly winds around 5 miles per hour. Sunshine mixed with clouds at times again tomorrow. Daytime highs approaching 81. Mainly clear skies tomorrow night. Slight chance of thunderstorms. Lows dip down to about 61. From the Weatherology Weather Center, I'm meteorologist Paul Trombley on 100.9 KCLY. Currently, it's 70 degrees.

The Highwaymen, of course, the legendary supergroup, Kris Kristofferson, Johnny Cash, Waylon Jennings, and Willie Nelson. On the way is Marty Robbins, the big iron on his hip. What a great, great song from the late 1950s this came out with Marty Robbins.

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You see, if you've ever been in the Rocky Mountains after the wind comes up and the sun goes down, you can find yourself in a whole lot of trouble, people. But what you gotta do

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under partly cloudy skies, southeasterly winds around 5 miles per hour. Sunshine mixed with clouds at times again tomorrow. Daytime highs approaching 81. Mainly clear skies tomorrow night. Slight chance of thunderstorms. Lows dip down to about 61. From the Weatherology Weather Center, I'm meteorologist Paul Trombley on 100.9 KCLY. Currently, it's 66 degrees.

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1: How do you react to a warning light on the dashboard of your car? Do you get anxious? Do images of you stranded on the interstate in a downpour with no cell service start to flash through your mind? Do you get the sinking feeling that all of a sudden you're driving a 2,000-pound ticking time bomb? Or do you assume that it's probably not a big deal? It'll clear out on its own eventually. I suppose it's part of the providence of God that if you have two people sharing a car, usually you balance each other out on this question. One of you wants the check engine light fixed yesterday. The other would be content to cover it with a smiley face sticker. But together, sooner or later, you'll get it to a car mechanic who can tell you what you actually need. The blessing and the curse of the car warning light is that sometimes it steers you away from potential danger. Other times, however, it's a false indication, because there's a glitch in the system. Or maybe you didn't tighten down your gas cap, which is a common cause for the check engine light, but doesn't tell you anything about the functionality of your engine. Or maybe the light came on because the humidity or temperature outside changed, and it has nothing to do with the car at all. There are thousands of possible causes for a car warning light, and sometimes you need a qualified mechanic to help you sort it all out. But maybe I avoid the mechanic because I'm afraid of what it'll cost me. Or maybe I'm too preoccupied or proud to admit that I need help. Or maybe in a few decades, car warning lights will be irrelevant for most of us. Maybe all cars will be self-driving and somebody else can worry about fixing them. Self-driving car companies tell us that their robo-taxis are already safer than human-driven cars. One company reports that their data has shown a 90% decrease in serious injury or worse crashes for its cars compared to the average human driver. But also, passengers have shared videos of themselves trapped inside robo-taxis that are stuck driving in circles or lost in parking garages or frozen by some false indication. The same companies that tell us their self-driving cars are safer have to continually roll out new software updates because robo-taxis illegally passed stopped school buses or witlessly drove through flooded streets. In Austin, a self-driving car blocked an ambulance responding to an emergency. In San Francisco, a cat was killed by a driverless vehicle. In California, a child was struck. The child survived with only minor injuries. When the self-driving car detected the child darting out from behind a double-parked SUV, it braked hard, reduced its speed from 17 miles an hour to 6, perhaps much quicker than an average distracted human driver would have, possibly saving the child's life. Whether or not you're sold on autonomous vehicles, the conversation here reminds us that when it comes to driving, there are bigger issues than check engine lights. Issues like who owns the vehicle and who is responsible for it, who tells it where to go and how to get there. I bring all this up, not because I want to talk with you about cars. I bring it up because I want to talk with you about anxiety, which, like a flashing check engine light, alerts you that something needs attention under the hood, but also there are bigger issues in the background. Anxiety is like a warning light for your soul. But we have indications that our culture may be suffering from an epidemic of chronic anxiety, a warning system that's out of control. Consider the 2024 book by psychologist Jonathan Haidt titled The Anxious Generation, How the Great Rewiring of Childhood is Causing an Epidemic of Mental Illness, which cites studies that show how rates of anxiety for people under 30 have been steadily climbing for the last 15 years since the introduction of the smartphone. Anxiety has been climbing like a steady slog up Mount Doom. But it's not just young people. Even among people close to this program, the Lutheran Hour, who tend to be on the older side, of all the booklets that we offer, booklets about God and Jesus and differences in Christian denominations and views on the afterlife, of all the booklets that we offer, the most popular, the most requested and downloaded are two. One titled Journey Through Depression and the other Journey Through Anxiety. If you are someone who struggles with depression or anxiety, you're not alone. And if you're not currently struggling in this way, someone close to you probably is. That's why we're talking about it. Next week, we'll talk about depression. This week, we're talking about the journey through anxiety. Mental health professionals define anxiety in relation to fear. Fear is an unsettling emotion in response to a present threat, whether real or perceived. Fear is present tense, but anxiety is future oriented. It's a response to a potential threat. The threatening thing hasn't happened yet, but it could happen. So anxiety is like a warning light. The light tells you that it's possible something bad will happen in the future, so you should see what you can do about it now. Or it's also possible that the light is a false indication, and the system needs to be reset, and the codes cleared out, and the light turned off. But probably not covered with a smiley face sticker. Yeah, don't do that. So what does the Bible have to say about anxiety? In the Bible, the word anxiety, sometimes translated as worry, also has the more neutral meaning of care or concern. For example, in one place, the Bible uses this word to describe how a loving husband and a wife are concerned for each other, recognizing that a married man is anxious to please his wife and that a married woman is anxious to please her husband. 1 Corinthians chapter 7, verses 33 and 34. Being anxious here doesn't mean something bad. It just means that you care, that you're concerned. So if the check engine light is making your wife nervous, take it to the mechanic already. Show her you care. Preaching to myself here. We feel concern for the future because God created us with an internal warning system. We were made by God wonderfully and fearfully, the Bible says, which means that unlike non-human creatures, we have this God-given capacity to care about the future. So in the right context, some anxiety can be good when it functions as cautious concern. It's a biological, God-given response that helps keep you and others safe. As the Bible says, the prudent person sees danger and hides himself, but the simple go on and suffer for it. Proverbs 22, verse 3. In other words, check your tires before you drive. The blessing and curse of these warning lights for the soul is that sometimes they steer us toward appropriate caution, but other times they malfunction. If you've ever struggled with anxiety, as I have, you know what this is like. You don't know what the future holds, but you assume the worst. Your mind spins, your heart races, your palms sweat, you feel a pit in your stomach, you can't sleep at night. No matter what you do, the warning lights won't go off. And you can't tell the difference between real danger and false alarms. You're driving in circles, lost. And someone somewhere needs to send over a software update. You don't need the Bible to tell you that this is not a good way to live. Any wise soul mechanic will tell you the same. And maybe a well-trained mechanic could help you sort some things out in your soul. The study of soul mechanics is traditionally called psychology. Psychology means study of the soul. Psychologists and other trained mental health professionals are like soul mechanics. Some are more reliable than others, but in general, they have studied the human psyche and they have fixes that can help us run more smoothly. Psychology is focused on the inner workings of individual vehicles and how these vehicles can share the road together without crashing into each other. But psychology, as a discipline, does not help us with those bigger concerns like who owns the vehicle? Who tells it where to go? Those aren't questions of soul mechanics. Those are questions about the destination. And once you start talking with someone about the destination, about life's value and meaning and purpose, you have left the discipline of psychology and entered into the territory of theology. The word psychology means talk about the human soul. The word theology means talk about the destination. Theology is traditionally defined as God talk, but we can put it in these terms too. Theology is talk about where you're headed, where you set your sights, what you seek. Martin Luther, the German theologian after whom this program is named, said it like this: a God is that to which we look for all good, that to which your heart clings and entrusts itself, what you seek first, that is your God. For example, it's common to hear this advice: just follow your heart, or you have to find yourself, or this above all, to thine own self be true. If someone shares that advice with you, realize that you have left the topic of soul maintenance and entered into the field of theology, because they're telling you to make yourself into your God. Sadly, this is what some mental health professionals advise. They practice as misguided theologians. But to be fair, some of us theologians practice as amateur soul mechanics. For both, it's better that we stay in our own lanes, which is why, as a theologian, I am not going to give you much practical advice on how to manage your anxiety. But I am going to talk to you about God, and I will keep calling you away from that little God we call the self. That poor, miserable, misguided creature trying to be a self-driving vehicle who keeps getting lost in parking garages. In several places, the Bible calls to us, don't be anxious. Some hear this as just another religious condemnation, or maybe a bit of self-help advice. But the Bible is not a book of soul mechanics. It's not trying to fix your soul in isolation as an autonomous vehicle. The Bible is always talking theology, the relationship between the soul and her creator. The Bible is an account of the journey that we have all begun with our creator. We all have the same creator, which means that we all have the same origination. But while there is only one possible origin, there are two possible destinations. Either we return to our creator or we try to replace our creator. And the second option will never work. Because only our Creator knows us. Only our Creator can fulfill us. Only God can bring us home. Yourself can't fulfill you any more than a robo-taxi can function without an internet connection. But human beings aren't cars. We're living, breathing, relational, responsible beings. We were made to relate to our Creator. And God doesn't try to control us like automated vehicles. God talks with us like a loving father relates to his children. And when we turn away from him, he sends us signs to turn us back, warnings to get our attention. When Jesus of Nazareth appeared on the scene, he offered both signs and warnings for those who trusted Jesus and followed him. His words had a recalibrating effect. He helped people sort out which threats were real and which were false. Listen to this portion of Jesus' teaching reported by an early follower of his named Matthew. In Matthew chapter 6, Jesus said, "I say to you, do not be anxious about your life, what you will eat or drink, nor about your body, what you will wear. Life and the body are more than food and clothing, aren't they? Look at the birds of the air. They don't plant or harvest or gather into barns, and yet your Father in heaven feeds them. And you are worth much more than birds, aren't you? And which of you, by being anxious, can add a single step to the journey of his life? And why are you anxious about clothing? Consider the lilies of the field, how they grow. They neither toil nor spin thread. Yet I tell you, not even Solomon in all his glory was clothed like one of these. Now if God so clothes the grass of the field, which is here today and tomorrow is thrown into the oven, how much more will he not clothe you, O you of little faith? And so do not be anxious, saying, 'What shall we eat? What shall we drink? What shall we wear?' Because the nations seek after all these things, and your Father in heaven knows that you need all these things. But seek first the kingdom, the rule and reign of God and his righteousness, and all these things will be added to you. So do not be anxious about tomorrow, because tomorrow will be anxious for itself. Each day has enough trouble of its own." Matthew chapter 6. Jesus assumes that in this life, we will have anxiety. Both the healthy, cautious care kind and the unhealthy, worrisome variety. Jesus knows that for a long time now, we've been trying to drive ourselves on corrupted software, speeding toward a dead end that will destroy us. Our God-given warning systems have been decalibrated, but even functioning well, the warning lights won't tell you where to go. They may help or hinder you on the way, but they won't tell you which destination to seek. They won't tell you how to get there, and they cannot tell you who owns the car. That information has to come from elsewhere. Jesus, he is more than your soul mechanic. He said things that only the owner has the right to say. He did things that only the Creator can do. He gave himself as the beginning and the end, your origin and destination. He's the king come to recalibrate the world, because somewhere along the way, humanity took a wrong turn. We got headed in the wrong direction, away from God and into ourselves. And Jesus is God's sign. "Turn back to me," he says. But when he came, People just like us, people got so upset, so scandalized that a first century donkey driving Jewish day laborer would have the audacity to tell us how to drive our high-performance autonomous selves that we had him killed, crucified. 3 days later, though, God, his Father, raised him from the dead because Jesus is more than a sign. He's your only way home. Sometime back in the mid-1980s, before there were standardized warning lights on dashboards, my family was caravanning cross-country with another family somewhere out west in the mountains. We were riding along a gravel road, and without warning, both vehicles, each at the same time, blew out a tire. And we were stranded on the roadside in the middle of nowhere for an hour or more. And I am sure that it was stressful for the parents. But for us kids, it was just an opportunity to get out and stretch our legs and look around and climb around and play in the creek to have one more adventure on our way back home. When Jesus calls you not to be anxious, it's not a demand to fix yourself. It's an invitation to rest like a child and let God, your Father, deal with whatever comes tomorrow. You're not a self-driving vehicle, but you are part of God's fleet. And sometimes you are called on to be the driver and the problem solver to help get God's children home again. In that context, some anxiety can be good when it helps you care. But anxiety will not be doing its God-given job until it leads you to take it all to the Lord in prayer, to cast all your anxieties on him because he cares for you, because you're worth it to him, more valuable than birds or cars, worth dying for, and even better than a mechanic. Your Father knows exactly what you need. In the name of Jesus, amen.
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3: Great to be here.
1: So I briefly mentioned in this message that this is the beginning of a three-part series following this theme of journey through. So we got journey through anxiety, journey through depression, journey through ambition. And these messages are meant to cross-pollinate sort of with other ministry resources that Lutheran Hour Ministries does and offers. So would you just tell us a little bit about those resources?
3: Yeah, sure. So we have a Project Connect booklet ministry. And so each of these messages are also in booklet form. We actually have four. So Journey Through Anxiety, Journey Through Depression. We have a Journey Through Addiction and Journey Through Ambition, or what we call the Rat Race. Okay. We also have LHM Learn courses. So these are online courses that have similar content, but they're in the form of an online course. And so you can access them digitally on your phone or on your computer, those kinds of things. And then we also have something called a Nurturing Your Faith study. This is a study that's both printed in the Lutheran Layman and it's online as well, with a video component and study questions, those kinds of things.
1: So how might someone use these booklets as a ministry or outreach resource?
3: We have a lot of churches who use Project Connect booklets in their ministry in different ways. A lot of them have displays at their churches in the lobby, and they have multiple booklets on there, and people can take the booklets for free and just see that they're booklets, not just for these four topics, of course. We've got dozens and dozens of topics that churches can order. And so that's one way. It's just a free resource for people to grab. Another way is for churches to use them at outreach events, at a festival or something like that. They would be at a booth and they might hand these out as free resources to help people. Another way is for churches to use them as visitor gifts. And so they might use the booklet, Who is Jesus? Or Why Did Jesus Have to Die? Very basic Christian understanding. Or Why Do I Have to Go to Church? Topics that someone who hasn't been to church in a while or who is new to church might benefit from. And they can get a little understanding of what the church believes is important. Another way is individuals can use them just as a resource to give friends who maybe either they don't know Jesus or they're going through a particular season in their life. You know, we have booklets on breast cancer and again, these mental health issues, that kind of thing.
4: Lots of ways to go deeper with these mental health kinds of topics, yeah. And it's all available there at lhm.org.
3: Exactly.
4: Thanks for joining us, Chris.
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1: Jesus, remember us in your kingdom and teach us to pray. Our Father, who art in heaven, hallowed be thy name. Thy kingdom come, thy will be done, on earth as it is in heaven. Give us this day our daily bread, and forgive us our trespasses, as we forgive those who trespass against us. And lead us not into temptation, but deliver us from evil. For thine is the kingdom and the power and the glory, forever and ever. Amen. The Lord bless you and keep you. The Lord make his face shine upon you and be gracious to you. The Lord look upon you with his favor and give you peace. Amen.
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1: Here's a look at your weatherology forecast. Lows dip down to about 55 tonight under partly cloudy skies, southeasterly winds around 5 miles per hour. Sunshine mixed with clouds at times again tomorrow. Daytime highs approaching 81. Mainly clear skies tomorrow night. Slight chance of thunderstorms. Lows dip down to about 61. From the Weatherology Weather Center, I'm meteorologist Paul Trombley on 100.9 KCLY. Currently 67.

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3: 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What's our Victor, Victor?
0: One thing is clear, though. We're glad to have you with us. Roger that. At KCLY.

0: news this hour from Town Hall. I'm Jason Walker. All signs point now to an end of the war in Iran. Here's correspondent John Scott.
1: President Trump posts on Truth Social, "This great deal will bring peace and security to the whole region. Many presidents have tried to make peace with Iran, and all have failed before me." The president continued, "The leaders of the region have, for the first time, found a president who can help them achieve real peace. With the opening of the strait upon the signing of the deal on Friday, for purposes of mine removal, oil will flow on both ends again for the region and the world." President Donald J. Trump.
0: But in the meantime, energy experts say it will likely be several months before energy companies may resume operations to the point where they're able to meet the world's demand. Oil companies need to be confident that peace, they say, will last before they send ships and start restarting that to oil production. Authorities have identified some 15,000 pedophiles, rapists, smugglers, and traffickers that former President Joe Biden and the Democrats allowed to walk right into the United States through the wide-open borders. The story from correspondent Laura Winters.
2: The Department of Homeland Security says many of these children report stunning sexual abuse along their journeys from foreign countries. In a stunning news conference, the head of the Department of Homeland Security, Mark Wayne Mullen, telling reporters that some of these kids report being raped 600 to 700 times. Mullen says this child trafficking nightmare, the direct result of the Biden-Harris administration, allowing the northern and southern border to be wide open for 4 years. The former Homeland Chief, Alejandro Mayorkas, repeatedly told reporters on camera, "The border is closed."
0: All 12 people have died in a plane crash in Missouri. More on these stories, townhall.com.
3: 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Should Jane have just bought a regular bird feeder? Yes. 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

Here's a look at your weatherology forecast. Lows level off around 55 overnight under partly cloudy skies. Winds out of the south around 5 miles per hour. Sunshine mixed with clouds at times again Monday. Daytime highs approaching 81. Mainly clear skies Monday night. Slight chance of thunderstorms. Lows level off around 61. From the Weatherology Weather Center, I'm meteorologist Paul Trombley on 100.9 KCLY. Right now, 64.

Life simply moves too fast sometimes. Our hope is we give you a chance to relax and breathe every once in a while at 100.9.

0: news this hour from Town Hall. I'm Jason Walker. A deal has been reached with Iran. Here's correspondent Laura Winters.
1: President Trump taking to Truth Social, writing, "The deal with the Islamic Republic of Iran is now complete. Congratulations to all. I hereby fully authorize the toll-free opening of the Strait of Hormuz and simultaneously herewith authorize the immediate removal of the United States naval blockade. Ships of the world, start your engines, let the oil flow." And Vice President J.D. Vance telling Fox News, "This deal will transform the Middle East for the next 50 years. Laura Winters reporting.
0: Allegations of voter fraud in Los Angeles drawing sharp concern from conservatives nationwide. Here's correspondent Ken Lorman with details.
2: Videos from Skid Row show several homeless individuals claiming they were paid small amounts to vote for Mayor Karen Bass and Councilwoman Nithya Raman. The footage, now referred to the Justice Department, also follows reports of questionable voter registrations tied to shelters. Conservative critics say the claims point to potential abuse of the system that demand a full federal investigation to ensure election integrity and accountability. Ken Lorman reporting.
0: A pilot and 11 others have been killed when a plane taking people on a skydiving outing in Missouri crashed into a field and caught fire early Sunday morning. The pilot was reportedly trying to land on a nearby highway. That was shortly after taking off. In Rio de Janeiro, authorities say two helicopters have collided. Fire department says one of the choppers crashed onto a car dealership, and that in turn ignited a fire among several parked vehicles, although there were no fatalities on the ground. More on these stories, townhall.com.
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3: Here's a look at your weatherology forecast. Lows level off around 55 overnight under partly cloudy skies. Winds out of the south around 5 miles per hour. Sunshine mixed with clouds at times again Monday. Daytime highs approaching 81. Mainly clear skies Monday night. Slight chance of thunderstorms. Lows level off around 61. From the Weatherology Weather Center, I'm meteorologist Paul Trombley on 100.9 KCLY. Currently 63.

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Here's a look at your weatherology forecast. Lows dip down to about 55 overnight under partly cloudy skies. Winds out of the south around 5 miles per hour. Sunshine mixed with clouds at times again Monday. Highs level off around 81. Mainly clear skies Monday night. Slight chance of thunderstorms. Lows level off around 61. From the Weatherology Weather Center, I'm meteorologist Paul Trombley on 100.9 KCLY. Currently, it's 63 degrees.

0: news this hour from Town Hall. I'm Jason Walker. United States and Iran reaching an initial deal to end the war. It would allow for badly needed oil to reach the global market. Correspondent Luke Garrett.
1: Part of the deal includes provisions for Iran's nuclear program. Iran's foreign minister has said that terms of the dealing with the program would be finalized in the 60 days after the initial agreement is signed. Iran's nuclear program has been a key point of division. The US and Israel fear it could lead to an atomic weapon, a main reason their leaders cited for going to war. The deal will also include provisions for opening the Strait of Hormuz, the vital shipping lane that's closure has disrupted global energy supplies.
0: Ukrainian President Volodymyr Zelensky and Russia's Vladimir Putin each speaking by phone earlier Sunday with President Trump just days before the G7 summit, and the president and Zelensky likely to meet on Tuesday at the summit. Homeland Security Secretary Mark Wayne Mullen says the Trump administration has located unaccompanied Mike

0: Winters reporting.
1: A lot of problems in the Big Apple after the Knicks defeated the Spurs in Game 5 of the NBA Finals. A lot of rioting and nonsense. There were a number of arrests. More on these stories, townhall.com.
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Here's a look at your weatherology forecast. Lows dip down to about 55 overnight under partly cloudy skies. Winds out of the south around 5 miles per hour. Sunshine mixed with clouds at times again Monday. Highs level off around 81. Mainly clear skies Monday night. Slight chance of thunderstorms. Lows level off around 61. From the Weatherology Weather Center, I'm meteorologist Paul Trombley on 100.9 KCLY. Right now, 61.

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Here's a look at your weatherology forecast. Lows dip down to about 55 overnight under partly cloudy skies. Winds out of the south around 5 miles per hour. Sunshine mixed with clouds at times again Monday. Highs level off around 81. Mainly clear skies Monday night. Slight chance of thunderstorms. Lows level off around 61. From the Weatherology Weather Center, I'm meteorologist Paul Trombley on 100.9 KCLY. Currently 57.

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1: News this hour from Town Hall. I'm Jason Walker. So far, so good, but as yet, nothing has been signed, and that is expected later in the week, perhaps Friday. Washington and Tehran have reached an initial deal to end the war. It would allow oil to reach the global market, giving relief to the economy. However, experts caution it will likely be several months before energy companies can resume operations, actually to the point where they're able to meet the world's demand. In the meantime, the war has taken a toll on the world economy, especially on a number of air carriers.
2: The war in Iran is driving up jet fuel prices and worsening supply strains, especially for African airlines. The African Airlines Association says the crisis is exposing reliance on jet fuel imports. Even before the conflict, African carriers were already paying more for fuel. The new pressures are affecting already thin margins. Fuel accounts for 30 to 40% of airlines' operating costs. Some airlines are already adding surcharges but can't pass all the costs to passengers. The crisis is renewing calls for Africa to strengthen domestic refining capacity. Despite pressures, demand for air travel in Africa remains strong. I'm Julie Walker.
1: Shares have soared in Asia. Benchmarks in Tokyo and Seoul gaining more than 5% early Monday. Oil prices fell more than $3 a barrel. Efforts to keep kids aware of social media continues to grow. British Prime Minister Keir Starmer expected to announce a social media ban Monday for young teenagers. Starmer will speak Monday to protect children about the harmful content and excessive screen time. A ban in Britain would join countries like Australia, Canada, and Brazil. More on these stories, townhall.com.
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Here's a look at your weatherology forecast. Lows dip down to about 55 overnight under partly cloudy skies. Winds out of the south around 5 miles per hour. Sunshine mixed with clouds at times again Monday. Highs level off around 81. Mainly clear skies Monday night. Slight chance of thunderstorms. Lows level off around 61. From the Weatherology Weather Center, I'm meteorologist Paul Trombley on 100.9 KCLY. Currently 57.

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Here's a look at your weatherology forecast. Lows dip down to about 55 overnight under mainly clear skies. Winds out of the northwest around 5 miles per hour. Sunshine mixed with clouds at times. Monday, high temperatures reach up to 81. Mainly clear skies Monday night. Slight chance of thunderstorms. Lows dip down to about 61. From the Weatherology Weather Center, I'm meteorologist Paul Frombly on 100.9 KCLY. Currently, it's 58 degrees.

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1: News this hour from Town Hall. I'm Jason Walker. All signs indicate now the war in Iran could soon be over. Here's correspondent John Scott.
2: President Trump posts on Truth Social, "This great deal will bring peace and security to the whole region. Many presidents have tried to make peace with Iran, and all have failed before me." The president continued, "The leaders of the region have, for the first time, found a president who can help them achieve real peace. With the opening of the strait upon the signing of the deal on Friday, for purposes of mine removal, oil will flow on both ends again for the region and the world." President Donald J. Trump.
1: In the meantime, energy experts do say it will likely be several months, though, before energy companies can resume operations to the point where they're able to meet the world's demand for oil. Authorities have identified more than 15,000 pedophiles, rapists, smugglers, and traffickers that former President Joe Biden and the Democrats allowed to just walk right into the United States through the wide-open southern border.
3: The Department of Homeland Security says many of these children report stunning sexual abuse along their journeys from foreign countries. In a stunning news conference, the head of the Department of Homeland Security, Mark Wayne Mullen, telling reporters that some of these kids report being raped 600 to 700 times. Mullen says this child trafficking nightmare, the direct result of the Biden-Harris administration allowing the northern and southern border to be wide open for 4 years. The former Homeland Chief Alejandro Mayorkas repeatedly told reporters on camera the border is closed.
1: Tragedy in Missouri Sunday morning. NTSB investigating the plane crash that killed 12 people. Authorities say the aircraft went down shortly after takeoff. On board, the pilot and 11 skydivers. More on the stories at townhall.com.
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2: KCLY Weather. Here's a look at your weatherology forecast. Mainly clear overnight with lows around 55. Winds out of the northwest around 5 miles per hour. Monday, high of 81. Chance of thunderstorms Monday night. Lows dip down to about 62. Partly cloudy skies. Slight chance of thunderstorms Tuesday. Highs around 84. 97. Bright sunshine expected Wednesday. From the Weatherology Weather Center, I'm meteorologist Paul Frobley on 100.9 KCLY. Right now, 58.

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Here's a look at your weatherology forecast. Mainly clear overnight with lows around 55. Winds out of the northwest around 5 miles per hour. Monday, high of 81. Chance of thunderstorms Monday night. Lows dip down to about 62. Partly cloudy skies. Slight chance of thunderstorms Tuesday. Highs around 84. 97. Bright sunshine expected Wednesday. From the Weatherology Weather Center, I'm meteorologist Paul Frobley on 100.9 KCLY. Currently, it's 57 degrees.

0: news this hour from Town Hall. I'm Jason Walker. Nothing has been signed, and that's expected later in the week, at Washington and Tehran reaching an initial deal to end the war that would allow oil to reach the global market eventually. Experts do say, though, it will take several months for energy companies to get back up to speed. Lawmakers will try to find a fix for Georgia's banned vote counting method.
1: Georgia lawmakers are expected to try to clean up an election mess of their own making when they return to the Capitol this week for a special session. The election system used throughout the political battleground state relies on a QR code printed on ballots to tally the votes. 2 years ago, legislators passed a law barring the use of that barcode.

0: and Councilwoman Nithya Raman. The footage, now referred to the Justice Department, also follows reports of questionable voter registrations tied to shelters. Conservative critics say the claims point to potential abuse of the system and demand a full federal investigation to ensure election integrity and accountability. Ken Lorman reporting.
1: And we have more on these stories at townhall.com.
2: Parents and grandparents, turn on any streaming platform, open a textbook, or scroll through social media, and you'll hear the same message repeated over and over. 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

Here's a look at your weatherology forecast. Lows around 55. Overnight, under clear skies, westerly winds around 5 miles per hour. Daytime highs approaching 81. Monday, mainly clear skies. Chance for storms. Monday night, lows around 62. Partly cloudy. High of 84 Tuesday, with a slight chance of thunderstorms. 84 Wednesday. From the Weatherology Weather Center, I'm meteorologist Paul Frobley on 100.9 KCLY. Currently, it's 55 degrees.

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1: Here's a look at your weatherology forecast. Lows around 55. Overnight, under clear skies, westerly winds around 5 miles per hour. Daytime highs approaching 81. Monday, mainly clear skies. Chance for storms. Monday night, lows around 62. Partly cloudy. High of 84. Tuesday, with a slight chance of thunderstorms. 84. Wednesday. From the Weatherology Weather Center, I'm meteorologist Paul Trombley on 100.9 KCLY. Right now, it's 55 degrees.

0: News this hour from Town Hall. I'm Jason Walker. A deal has been reached with Iran.
1: President Trump taking to Truth Social, writing, "The deal with the Islamic Republic of Iran is now complete. Congratulations to all. I hereby fully authorize the toll-free opening of the Strait of Hormuz and simultaneously herewith authorize the immediate removal of the United States naval blockade. Ships of the world, start your engines, let the oil flow." And Vice President J.D. Vance telling Fox News, "This deal will transform the Middle East for the next 50 years. Laura Winters reporting.
0: Ukrainian President Vladimir Zelensky and Russia's Vladimir Putin each spoke separately by phone Sunday with President Trump just days before the G7 summit. Zelensky and Trump, meanwhile, discussed steps toward peace and will have further talks planned for the G7 conference in France. President Trump expected to talk about that agreement reached in the war with his allies at the C7 summit. It runs Monday to Wednesday, with Ukraine and China trade also on the agenda. Homeland Security Secretary Mark Wayne Mullen says the Trump administration has located unaccompanied migrant children who were previously unaccounted for during the Biden administration.
2: We found 146,000 kids so far. 146,000 kids.
1: That's the head of Homeland Security, Mark Wayne Mullen, who estimates about 450,000 children went missing during the 4 years our southern border was wide open during the Biden-Harris administration under the direction of then Homeland Chief Alejandro Mayorkas. Mullen telling reporters it's believed some of these kids were sexually assaulted.
2: Some of these kids claim that they were raped 600 to 700 times.
1: Laura Winters reporting.
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Here's a look at your weatherology forecast. Lows around 55. Overnight, under clear skies, westerly winds around 5 miles per hour. Daytime highs approaching 81. Monday, mainly clear skies. Chance for storms. Monday night, lows around 62. Partly cloudy. High of 84 Tuesday, with a slight chance of thunderstorms. 84 Wednesday. From the Weatherology Weather Center, I'm meteorologist Paul Trombley on 100.9 KCLY. Right now, it's 55 degrees.

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From his 1983 album, An Innocent Man, that is Billy Joel with Keeping the Faith. It is 5 o'clock here on KCLY. Thanks for tuning in to The Night Shift. I'm Angie Komar here with you for another 60 minutes. Stay tuned for the Steve Miller Band, and right now it's Fun with Some Nights on KCLY.

0: That song came out in 1965. It's Bob Dylan with Like a Rolling Stone. Before that, the Steve Miller Band with Rockin' Me. It is 5:18, and let's take a break here and check the forecast. More music continues when we come back. I have Chilliwack and Faith Hill coming up. 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
4: Here's a look at your weatherology forecast. Mainly sunny skies today, with daytime highs approaching 81. Winds out of the west, 5 to 10 miles per hour. Partly cloudy skies tonight, chance of thunderstorms. Lows level off around 62. Sunshine mixed with clouds at times tomorrow. Slight chance of thunderstorms. High temperatures reach up to 84. From the Weatherology Weather Center, I'm meteorologist Paul Frobley on 100.9 KCLY. Currently, it's 54 degrees.

gone, gone, gone, she's been gone so long, she's been gone, gone, gone so long. I gone, gone, gone, she's been gone so long, she's been gone, gone, gone so long. 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

0: Breaking news this hour from Town Hall. I'm Rich Thomason. Friday is the day, Switzerland the place. A preliminary U.S.-Iran peace deal is expected to be signed.
1: President Trump taking to Truth Social, writing, "The deal with the Islamic Republic of Iran is now complete. Congratulations to all. I hereby fully authorize the toll-free opening of the Strait of Hormuz and simultaneously herewith authorize the immediate removal of the United States naval blockade. Ships of the world, start your engines, let the oil flow." And Vice President J.D. Vance telling Fox News, "This deal will transform the Middle East for the next 50 years. Laura Winters reporting.
0: The ultimate fate of the Iranian nuclear program, apparently still up in the air, will be the subject of further talks in the coming 2 months. And as one war winds down, another rages on.
2: Ukraine's interior minister described the attack on the capital Kyiv as a major blow with significant destruction of civilian infrastructure. The city's mayor, Vitaly Klitschko, said some houses and cars caught fire after being hit by debris from drones. He said the attack damaged electricity lines and left more than 140,000 people without power. In the northeastern city of Kharkiv, at least 5 rescue workers were killed while putting out a fire caused by Russian strikes. Russia also says its territory has come under attack from Ukraine.
0: That's the BBC's Simon Hancock. President Trump is Geneva-bound. He's heading to the G7 summit. Federal experts investigating deadly plane crash in Missouri. A pilot and 11 others were killed when a plane was taking people on a skydiving outing over the weekend, crashed in a field and burst into flames. Stock futures are higher, oil prices are lower. Following announcement of the Iran deal, Dow futures are up 419 points, NASDAQ futures 583 points higher. More on these stories at townhall.com.
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0: another pleasant Valley Sunday. That is the Monkees and Kid Rock before that with the First Kiss. It is 5:44 and it's time for me to get on out of here. Thanks so much for hanging out with me overnight. Sure do appreciate you tuning in to the night shift. I'll be back tonight at 10 o'clock. I hope you'll join me at that time for more of your favorites on KCLY. Coming your way, a few more hits, including Village People and Jackson 5 to wind down this 5 o'clock hour. And I've got this parting thought before I head out for your Monday. While looking in the mirror, I see gray hair, fine lines, and eyes that don't sparkle quite the same. And I can't help but think, they sure don't make mirrors like they used to.
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1: 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The normal Friday, June 19th service will be provided on Wednesday, June 17th. 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
1: And that is a Monday morning. Good morning, Rocky Dunning with you. Checking a forecast today that's calling for sunshine. High of 81, just a light northwest breeze at 5 to 10. Partly sunny, 85 tomorrow, then back into the 90s by Wednesday. We're looking at a high of 86 and sunshine and pretty calm on this Monday at 100.9.

That is Beyonce, of course, Single Ladies. Guess Who before that with These Eyes, Aerosmith, Dream On is on the way. Right now it's I Never Lie, Zach Top, KCLY.

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3: 100.9 KCLY. Sunshine, 85 for the afternoon, at least a good forecast. It's a Monday. You might as well get something good out of it. We got a Monday forecast. It's really nice. Calm, sunny, and 85 for the afternoon. We're headed to 83. The Men at Work was the name of the group out of Australia, and Down Under was their first release on Columbia Records. They did their own promotion in 1980, but in 1983, this one hit in a big, big way.

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1: Look back at this date in history on a Monday, June 15th. We start in 1775. It's when the Second Continental Congress voted unanimously to appoint George Washington head of the Continental Army. 1923, baseball Hall of Famer Lou Gehrig made his major league debut with the New York Yankees. It was 1969, Hee-Haw debuted on CBS television, with, of course, Roy Clark and Buck Owens leading the way. 1995, during his murder trial, O.J. Simpson struggled to put on a pair of gloves that prosecutors said were worn by the killer. Simpson's ex-wife, Nicole, and a friend, Ronald Goldman, of course, the famous, "If it don't fit, you acquit," was the famous line from that trial. 2007, Bob Barker ended his 35-year run as host of the CBS game show The Price is Right. Birthdays include Jim Belushi, 72. Julie Haggerty turned 71. She was the gal in the Airplane films. Helen Hunt is 63. Courtney Cox, 62. Ice Cube, 57. Leah Remini from King of Queens, 56. Neil Patrick Harris, 53. And country star Parker McCollum is 34 today. Music note is 1974. The novelty song by Ray Stevens, The Streak, reached number one on a June 15th.
2: Hello, everyone. This is your Action News reporter with all the news that is news across the nation on the scene at the supermarket. There seems to have been some disturbance here. Pardon me, sir. Did you see what happened?
3: Yeah, I did. I was standing over by the tomatoes, and here he come, running through the pole beans, through the fruits and vegetables, naked as a jaybird. And I hollered over to Ethel. I said, "Don't look, Ethel." And it's too late. She'd already been incensed.

0: Nation. 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
1: Yeah, they. I was just in here getting my tires checked, and he disappeared out of the traffic. Come streaking around the grease right there. Didn't have nothing on but a smile. I looked in there, and Ethel was getting her cold drink. I hollered, "Don't look, Ethel!" And it's too late. She'd already been mooned. Flashed her right there in front of the shop. So.
2: Hey, Ruth.
1: Boogity, boogity.
2: Yeah.

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1: Yeah, deep. Hey, Pam, I was just going down there to get Ethel a snow cone. Here he come, right out of the cheap seats. Dribbling. Right down the middle of the court. Didn't have on nothing but his PS. Made a hook shot and got out through the concession stand. I hollered up at Ethel. 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It was too late. She'd already got a free shot. Grandstand. 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
1: What would you do if you were stuck in one place and every day was exactly the same and nothing that you did mattered?
2: Now that sums it up for me.
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0: Kenny Chesney's latest, Carry On, here at KCOY. Before that, Zac Brown Band and their cover of the Rolling Stones' Paint It Black. 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
3: Now time for the market recap for this Friday, June 12th. July corn up 1 at 412 and 3 quarters, September up 3 quarters at 420 and 3 quarters, and December up 3 quarters at 440 and a quarter. July Kansas City wheat down a quarter at 634 and a half, September down half at 640 and 3 quarters, and December down 2 and a quarter at 654. July Chicago wheat down 2 and a quarter at 584 and a half, September down 2.5 at 595 and 3 quarters, and December down 2 and 3 quarters at 612. July soybeans down 1.5 at 1113 and a half, August down 1 and 3 quarters at 1118 and 3 quarters, and September down 2 and a quarter at 1117 and 3 quarters. July soybean meal down 40 cents at 301.30, August unchanged at 302.10, and September up 20 cents at 302.20. July soybean oil down 17 at 74.28, August down 34 at 72.86, and September down 44 at 71.83. In the livestock futures, June live cattle down 160 at 249.87, August down 150 at 241.17, and October down 160 at 233.80. August feeder cattle down 222 at 357.42. September down 197 at 354.55. And October down 187 at 350.92. June lean hogs down 25 at 92.52. July up 82 at 97.45. And August up 45 at 96.35. In the oil futures, West Texas crude down 2.92 at 84.79, gasoline down 5 cents at 304, and heating oil down 11 cents at 340. And that's been the market recap for this Friday, June 12th. I'm Lexi Bates.
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3: Now time for the local closing grain report for this Friday, June 12th. Central Valley Ag of Clay Center, wheat unchanged at 580, corn up 6 at 363, Milo up 6 at 323, soybeans down 1 at 1024, Home City Grain of Wakefield, wheat unchanged at 580, corn up 1 at 358, soybeans down 1 at 1024, Central Valley Ag of Leonardville, wheat unchanged at 580, corn up 6 at 363, Milo up 6 at 318, soybeans down 1 at 1019. Central Valley Ag of Greenleaf, wheat unchanged at 580. Corn up 6 at 368. Milo up 6 at 318. Soybeans down 1 at 1024. Lippert Grain of Green, wheat unchanged at 580. Corn up 4 at 362. Milo up 6 at 321. Soybeans down 1 at 1025. Farmers Co-op of Morganville, wheat unchanged at 580. Corn up 1 at 353. Milo up 1 at 312. Soybeans down 2 at 1023. MKCO of Longford, wheat unchanged at 580. Corn up 1 at 327. Milo up 1 at 308. Soybeans down 1 at 1010. Farmers Cooperative Hanover Branch, wheat unchanged at 588. Corn up 1 at 379. Milo up 1 at 308. Soybeans down 1 at 1051. Cloud County Co-op of Concordia, wheat unchanged at 595. Corn up 6 at 373. Milo up 6 at 333. Soybeans down 1 at 1029. Viterra of Abilene, wheat unchanged at 610. Corn up 1 at 368. Milo unchanged at 360. Soybeans down 1 at 1034. Adia Milling of Abilene, wheat up 6 at 606. And that's been the local closing grain report for this Friday, June 12th. I'm Lexi Bates.
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0: Sunny skies on your Monday morning. Right now the temperature is 54 degrees, a high of, we're saying 81 for the afternoon now. Light west breeze at 5 to 10. Sunshine, 30% chance overnight for showers and thunderstorms. Low of 62. Sunny and 84 tomorrow. Jumps to 97 on Wednesday. And then back around 83 for high on Thursday, 88 on Friday. Sunshine throughout the week. That slight chance of showers overnight. The only hint of rain at this point in the forecast. Right now, humidity 84%, very little wind, at temperature 54 degrees. Music on the way from Ice House, Van Morrison's Tupelo Honey's coming up. This is Piano Man, Billy Joel, Monday morning. 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
0: Okay, take a moment, take a deep breath. 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
3: And now the Daily News Drop. This was breaking news last night. The Pakistani Prime Minister announcing the U.S. and Iran have agreed on a deal to end the nearly four-month war, with both sides declaring the immediate and permanent termination of military operations on all fronts. Pakistan was helping in negotiations between the U.S. and Iran. The official signing ceremony will be Friday, June 19th in Switzerland. And that deal would include keeping the Strait of Hormuz open, and that will stabilize oil prices. Oil futures already trading 5% lower as of this broadcast. Expect a big day on Wall Street today, all futures and the indices trending up. Wall Street making history on Friday as SpaceX blasted off into the public markets. With Elon Musk as CEO, the company raised a record $75 billion in the largest IPO ever, giving that aerospace giant a valuation of $1.8 trillion. Now, one of the world's most valuable companies. Shares began trading today under the ticker SPCX on the NASDAQ exchange. And that lifted all the markets on Friday, the Dow gaining the most at plus 300 points. Now back to those oil prices. Goldman Sachs has lowered its average crude oil price forecast for 2027 to $80 a barrel, pointing to increased supply from the U.S. and other major oil-producing countries. The Brent oil average has been around $90 a barrel. U.S. Food and Drug Administration on Thursday authorized the emergency use of a generic over-the-counter tablet to treat infestations caused by the New World screwworm in dogs and cats, as the government is stepping up efforts to contain the parasite. U.S. officials this month confirmed the first domestic cases of the parasite in more than six decades in cattle, a goat, and a dog in Texas and New Mexico. More than half of Americans, 53%, fear artificial intelligence could cost them or someone in their household a job. The Reuters-Ipsos poll found the findings come as companies ramp up their efforts on AI investments while trimming their workforces. Anxiety about job losses was consistent across age, gender, and education levels, though Democrats were more likely than Republicans to express concern. Amazon said its AI data center used 2.5 billion gallons of water worldwide last year, or about 5% of the amount Metro Seattle consumes every year. Amazon's announcement arrives amid a debate over just how much water and electricity data centers will use, with some states and cities considering moratoriums on construction of those new AI farms. Autonomous driving Uber now takes the majority of ride-hailing fares in some cities. That's according to a new study. The study analyzed drivers' trips histories over nearly a decade. Uber's take rate, or the percentage of each fare that the company hangs on to, has risen above 50% this year in some cities, according to an analysis from Columbia Business School. That's well above the 15 to 20% share of each fare that Uber took about a decade ago. Costco's $5 rotisserie chicken is the center of a court battle. A lawsuit claims the chicken contains unlisted preservatives. Costco says that's false and describes the ingredients in the seasoning, not the chicken. Costco is accused of violating state and federal laws for labeling. Costco has sold the chicken at $4.99 since the year 2009 and emphasized their commitment to maintaining that price point. Speaking of food, Papa John's is following through on his plan to close about 300 underperforming stores, primarily in the Sunbelt states. A recent analysis of Papa John's financial filings by Fast Company found that 44 stores closed across 17 states, with the highest concentration of closures in Texas, California, Florida, and Arizona. It's only June, but Spirit Halloween is gearing up for the spooky season. Applications for seasonal sales associates, assistant managers, regional managers, zone managers, and store managers are now open. You can apply. Just go to workforcespirit.com. I'm Jeff Vaughn. That's your Daily News Drop.
4: It's Trish Swoboda with KCLY, and it's just after 7, and it's time to take a look at your news across the state. Brought to you by MasterCard Memorials, Crop Protection Agency, and Twin Valley. All three newly appointed federal judges in Kansas have written that every person, regardless of immigration status, is entitled to due process. State House reporter Zach Boblett explains that due process has been an issue at the federal court level in Kansas.
5: A 2001 Supreme Court decision found that due process extends to all people inside the U.S. and that the government cannot indefinitely detain people after a deportation order. An outgoing federal judge in Kansas District Court had to release detained immigrants because they were held longer than legally allowed. In written testimony, all three federal judge appointees, former KBI Director Tony Mativi, Great Bend Attorney Jeffrey Kuhlman, and former Kansas Solicitor General Anthony Powell, agreed that due process extends to immigrants. However, Kuhlman did allow for some legal wiggle room. He wrote that the level of process that is due depends on the specific circumstance or deprivation at issue. At the Kansas State House, I'm Zach Boblett.
4: Teacher contract talks at the largest school district in Kansas have reached a stalemate. As KMUW's Daniel Caudill reports, Wichita Public Schools has requested federal mediation.
6: Union negotiators say the Wichita School District declared an impasse after the two parties could not agree on key issues. That includes student behavior, teacher planning time, and pay. Now a federal mediator will step in to broker the contract talks. Katie Warren is president of the Wichita Teachers Union.
7: Our educators continue to face increasing workload, growing student needs, staffing shortages, and a rising cost of living. The raise that's been offered does not reflect the work being asked of them or the challenges that they face in today's classroom.
6: The district did not immediately respond to a request for comment. If the impasse remains at the start of the fall semester, last year's contract could stay in effect until the two parties reach an agreement. For the Kansas News Service, I'm Daniel Caudill.
4: Congressman Tracy Mann recently discussed several key issues affecting Kansas agriculture, including trade, disaster assistance, federal funding priorities, and efforts to combat New World screwworm. Congressman Mann recently hosted USDA Undersecretary for Trade and Foreign Agricultural Affairs, Luke J. Lindsberg, during a visit to Kansas. The tour included stops at Dairy Farmers of America, Kansas State University's College of Agriculture, the Kansas Wheat Innovation Center, the Global Center for Grain and Food Innovation, and an ADM facility in Abilene. Congressman Mann said the visit gave Lindbergh an opportunity to meet with agricultural leaders and see firsthand the importance of Kansas agriculture and its role in international trade.
8: You know, he oversees ag trade, which is really important. He's at the front lines of opening a lot of these markets we're trying to get into for our ag products. And again, just a delight to have him in Kansas for a couple of days.
4: Congressman Mann pointed to recent testimony from Agriculture Secretary Brooke Rollins before the House Agriculture Committee, where challenges facing farmers, including high input costs, low commodity prices, drought, and natural disasters, were discussed.
8: But really throughout Washington, the halls of Congress, that our farmers are really struggling right now with where input costs are and then, you know, where commodity prices are. Then you layer onto that, you know, we've got drought in a lot of Kansas. We have other disasters as well, and we need to be in a spot to make sure that American agriculture thrives despite all of those challenges right now.
4: He also noted that recently approved agriculture appropriations legislation funds food aid programs, animal health research, and key farm safety net programs. Congressman Mann said federal agencies continue working to contain New World screwworm through expanded sterile fly production and other prevention efforts. And that was a look at your news across the state. Don't go anywhere. I'll be back with your local news.
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4: It's time to take a look at your news across the KCLY community, brought to you by Community Memorial Healthcare in Marysville, Citizens National Bank of Clay Center, Greenleaf, Concordia, and Belleville, and Ferguson Rexall Drugs. Beginning today, Friendship Meals of Clay County will begin delivering meals to Wakeville residents, marking the program's first expansion beyond Clay Center. Pam Lilly, nutrition manager for Friendship Meals, said the expansion has been in the works for some time.
14: Over the past couple of years, we have had a lot of calls and people interested in the Wakefield area. I kind of thought, okay, our name is Clay County Friendship Meals, but yeah, we weren't going out of the city limits. So that kind of bothered me, and we've been working on it and finally able to offer delivery to the Wakefield area. The General Public Transportation is working with us, and they are actually the ones who are going to be picking up the meals from here out at Apollo and delivering to the home of the clients in Wakefield.
4: Lily said the service provides more than just a meal for some residents.
14: It's a real good program for there's a lot of people out there that can't get out of their homes, and the only interaction with people that they have may be the people that deliver their meals once a day. So it's nice. It's great that we can provide the service.
4: About 15 people are expected to be on the Wakefield route when deliveries begin. The Clay Center City Band is preparing for the next concert in its summer series, set for Wednesday, June 17th in Dexter Park. This year's concert series has been planned with Independence Day in mind. Clay Center City Band Director Daniela Thrasher explains.
15: It's the 250th birthday of the United States of America, so we will have an Americana piece in every show.
4: Closer to Independence Day, the City Band has a special performance for America's 250th anniversary.
15: We're going to be in the Rex Theater on July 1st for a patriotic show. We're going to have our concert at 8.
4: Beyond the patriotic theme, Thrasher said the series will continue to balance traditional City Band favorites with newer selections.
15: We have our oldies but goodies for sure, marches, of course. We're a traditional city band with a long-standing tradition. But we also put in some newer pieces that just, you know, make the band world pop a little bit.
4: The city band will also be playing June 24th, July 8th and 15th, an additional performance at the Rex on July 22nd at 8 p.m. Following concerns about storm chaser conduct during the May 18th severe weather outbreak, Marshall County Commissioners sent a letter on May 26th to Kansas lawmakers urging action on the issue. Sarah Neff, Assistant Director of Marshall County Emergency Management, explained the concern.
16: Helping people understand that when they are blocking a rural road, they could be cutting off the only route a volunteer fire truck or ambulance has to get to an injured neighbor. When they are not yielding to emergency vehicles on the roadways, they are keeping us from doing our jobs that we need to do to take care of our community.
4: The letter urged the state legislature to convene a task force to address the issue.
16: So it's an effort to try to get emergency managers, regional first responders, the chaser community, meteorologists, everyone to come together in the same room so that we can build a better framework, so that we have mutual understanding, education, and cooperation, so we can all exist and coexist safely without hindering the local rescues or the storm spotter efforts.
4: Neff said the effort is not intended to create new laws or bans, but rather to encourage compliance with existing laws and ensure first responders can reach emergencies without delay. And that was your news across the KCLY community. If you have any news tips that you think would make a good story, submit them to regional@kclyradio.com.
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4: Burial for 41-year-old Ryan Fredericks will be held at 9:30 a.m. today, Monday, June 15th, at Mount Calvary Zion Lutheran Cemetery north of Herkimer. 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
23: Good morning. It is time to look at your KCLY weather forecast on this Monday morning. We're seeing sunshine, a high of 81 this afternoon. Be a very light west breeze at 5 to 10. Overnight, there is a 30% chance of showers and thunderstorms, mainly between 1 and 4 a.m., not expecting severe weather. Sunshine, 84 tomorrow. Sunshine, 97 it jumps up to on Wednesday. And then back around 83 on Thursday, 88 with sunshine on Friday. The only chance of rain at this point is on tonight, 1 to 4 a.m. The next chance would be Friday night into Saturday, it looks like. Currently at KCLY, humidity 87%, very little wind. That temperature is 54 degrees.
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23: Good morning. Hi, once again, everyone. Rocky Downing with a look at your KCLY Sports. It is a Monday morning look. It's being brought to you today by Bork Brothers Menswear in Manhattan and Patterson's Health Mart Pharmacy and Radio Shack. Omaha, Nebraska, the College World Series taking place, getting underway this past weekend. Number 16, West Virginia, out of the Big 12, the lone Big 12 team in the College World Series, fell to fifth-ranked North Carolina in a 5-2 ball game. That was last night at the College World Series at Charles Schwab Field. Mountaineers dropped to 46-16. The Tar Heels improved to 52-12-1. Mountaineers had the tying run at the plate with one out in the ninth before the Tar Heels brought in All-American freshman closer Caden Glauber to get the final two outs. West Virginia now will have a rematch with Troy. That'll be coming up tomorrow afternoon at 1 p.m. That is an elimination game tomorrow. The Mountaineers beat the Trojans 7-5 earlier in the College World Series. To the big leagues, where the Kansas City Royals got a win yesterday after struggling this past weekend. Getaway game was a win in Kansas City. Stephen Kolek scattered 5 hits, pitched into the 8th inning last night. Mikel Garcia, 3 hits, 3 ribbies. Royals win over Houston 4-0 in the series finale. That stops a 4-game losing skid for the Royals. Bobby Witt Jr., by the way, celebrated his 26th birthday yesterday. Had a couple of singles, a couple of stolen bases, and good work in the field as well. Royals will be back at it tonight. They travel into Washington to face the Nationals. And the NBA and NHL both wrapped up their postseason. The Stanley Cup final played last night. It's the Carolina Hurricanes who bring home the championship. It was a 3-0 shutout last night, and the Canes win their first championship in 20 years. Also, the New York Knicks on Saturday wrapped up their first title in 53 years in the NBA. It was a 94-90 win over the San Antonio Spurs. No surprise, Jalen Brunson was named the MVP. First NBA title for the Knicks since 1973. So looking at sports on this Monday morning, brought to you today by Bork Brothers Menswear in Manhattan and Patterson's Health Mart Pharmacy and Radio Shack.
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23: Today, a little wordplay with your food, as in foods you know so well, but do you really know them as well as you think? You hear the word Pop-Tart, you can picture right away that box of toasted pastries that you throw in the toaster and eat with all that yumminess. Pop-Tarts was inspired by the pop art movement of the 1960s. The toaster pastries were introduced in 1964 and quickly became very popular. How about Twinkies? The name Twinkies was inspired by a billboard advertising Twinkle Toe Shoes. The creator, James Alexander Dewar, thought the name was catchy and applied it to his new snack cake. Fig Newtons? Well, in 1895, a bakery in Newton, Massachusetts, bought a machine that could wrap cookie dough around jam, and the first jam was made from figs. The Fig Newton was born. How about Fritos, that crunchy chip you love? It comes from the Spanish word frito, meaning fried. Charles Elmer Doolin invented the corn chips in the early 20th century. One more for today, pretzels. You know exactly what you're getting into. Likely to dip it in cheese sauce or maybe mustard. Pretzels is believed to come from the Latin word praetiolum, meaning little reward, which was given to children for learning their prayers. Over time, it evolved into the German word bretzel and eventually pretzel in English. So now at your next snack time, you'll know your food just a little bit better. Have a marvelous Monday. I'm Rocky Downing.

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I'm Rocky Downing, inviting you to join me Sunday nights from 7 to 9 p.m. It's KCLY's Classy Country. 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
1: That's a great one from Lynyrd Skynyrd. They call me the Breeze. Olivia Dean, before that, Jackson Browne and the Beatles on a Monday morning. 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
1: 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The semifinals and championship and third place matchups took place in Lawrence on the campus of Kansas University. Number one seed coming in, Fort Scott, 25-3 to begin the tournament, had a win 3-2 over McPherson. Then they advanced to the championship with a 3-1 win over Rock Creek. The opposite side of the bracket saw a young Wamego team, 7-seeded, upset Santa Fe Trail 5-1, and then in the semifinals win 3-2 over Andale to advance and face Fort Scott for the state title. The championship game would come down to Fort Scott and Wamego. Fort Scott, a runner-up in 2025, bounces back in 2026 to claim the 4A State Softball Championship with a 6-0 win over Wamego. Fort Scott, state champions, 4A Softball 2026 in the Kansas Sports Spotlight.
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1: 81 for high this afternoon with sunshine and just a very light west breeze. This morning, hardly anything moving around. The temperature is at 56 degrees with sunshine. 81 this afternoon. There's a slight chance overnight a shower or thunderstorm could pop up. Today's high, 81 and sunny. On the way, music from Steve Winwood, Eric Church, and this is from the original Toy Story. Well, Toy Story 5 is out. The very first one featured Randy Newman's You've Got a Friend in Me. 100.

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1: Ma! 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
3: 81 for high this afternoon with mostly sunshine and just a very light west breeze. Right now the temperature is sitting at 60 degrees. You're going to high of 81 for the afternoon. On the way, there's a slight chance overnight for showers. 30% pop-up shower or thunderstorm. Nothing severe they're looking at all. Right now we have Stella Lefty on the way. Her first big hit is called Boston. It became a number one on the UK country charts and now is climbing in the American charts as well. 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

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Morning will start with the free breakfast, then worship with music, devotion activities, and free time as well. Retirement open house taking place this week as well for Marlene Chartier. That's going to be this Thursday from 2 to 4 p.m. Tasty Pastry Bakery. Stop in for free coffee and donuts and wish Marlene well after 30 years of service. Birthdays across the KCLY community. Happy birthday wishes going out today to Lisa Schwab and to Jillian Underwood. And if you're celebrating, we'll hope that you have a marvelous Monday as well. Your calendar, June 15th.

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0: Do you need to put some life back into your marriage? I'm Mark Merrill with today's Family Minute. 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
3: Let's go.
4: 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We start off with an estate sale that's happening June 19th and 20th, which is Friday and Saturday, 9 to 5, 736 Franklin Clay Center. 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
4: All right, and I think this next sale is maybe already over, so I'm going to go to the 69 Hot Wheels, $55 for all, new in the packages, three boxes of M2 die-cast collectible vehicles. They are $55 a box. 21-speed Sun 3 wheel recumbent trike in very good condition, $400, 785-447-3451 is that number, 447-3451.
3: We went and saw Breadwinner this weekend.
4: What did you think?
3: It was good. I mean, it's
4: just silly
3: cute.
4: Fun, right?
3: Just
4: yeah.
3: Cute. Anybody in the family is safe to go watch it, which is really cool.
4: Good.
3: Don't see that very often anymore.
4: Yeah.
3: But it was just, it was what you'd expect. Just a cute movie.
4: It's one that's definitely on my list.
3: Yeah.
4: So, yeah.
3: And I hadn't seen, you know, Mandy Moore in anything for a long time. She plays Nate Bargatze's wife. For those who don't know. And he's a top salesman. Car salesman, but it has to become a stay-at-home dad because she gets on Shark Tank and gets a big deal.
4: That's right,
3: turned in. So that's the gist of the story. You can imagine the shenanigans that go on from there.
4: Yeah, it does look really fun. So
3: it was.
4: Here's someone looking for a paddle boat. They're at 785-562-6633. 562-6633.
3: Hi, you're on the air.
5: Hi, Rocky. 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
3: Okay, thank you.
5: All right, thanks, Ron.
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3: Mega Millions tomorrow, $430 million.
4: Nothing to sneeze at.
3: Been a while since they've had a really big one.
4: Yeah, it's true.
3: So that one's climbing. It's bound to be hit at some point.
4: All right. Mm-hmm. Here's a Slacker zip line kit, ages 8 and up for that. Asking $70. It's never been used, still in the box. That's in Haddam, 785-778-2046. Just leave a message, 778-2046.
3: Someone is wanting split cured oak for open flame grilling in Hanover, 785-562-7649. 562-7649.
4: Someone looking for a farmhouse or a house in Riley, Leonardville, or the surrounding area, text or call 785-477-2560. 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
3: And three-wheel bikes, two like new, one needs some work. Camping items, including a Coleman stove, two sleeping bags, portable toilet, 785-313-7625. 313-7625, that number.
4: Here's the used tires in many sizes and conditions. Some have rims. They're free. Come and take them away, 785-463-5463 for directions. 463-5463.
3: Did you watch any soccer this weekend?
4: I didn't, no.
3: I tuned in a bit on the first game. They rolled in that first one.
4: Yeah.
3: I don't know if they've played a second one or not.
4: Yeah, I haven't followed it real closely. But
3: well, not surprised. Big College World Series? Check it out?
4: No, we watched all of the softball, but I haven't really watched much baseball.
3: Oh, sure.
4: Yeah.
3: I'm trying to think what else was happening this past week.
4: Yeah. Weekend. We just spent the weekend, and I use the term we very loosely, but we took down some trees in our front yard, in a family member's front yard, and so that kind of had friends here, and we had a lot of people around and
3: worked around the storm,
4: cooked
3: okay.
4: and ate. Yeah. Mm-hmm.
3: You were taking down trees where other people were probably losing trees in some areas.
4: I know.
3: It was pretty rough.
4: Yeah, it was.
3: What rolled through several different areas over the weekend. So hopefully everybody's in good shape today.
4: Yeah, exactly.
3: This morning's Listeners Classified has been brought to you by Twin Valley, Coleman Implement and Hardware, and Shelter Insurance, Wendy Pettit Agent.
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3: Well, after an absolutely gorgeous Sunday after
4: those
3: storms
4: goodness.
3: Were finished, it was really, really nice yesterday.
4: So pretty, yeah.
3: Today is going to be much the same. Sunny, 81, very little wind. Tomorrow, sunny and 84. 97 on Wednesday.
4: Oh, wow.
3: And back into the 80s for Thursday and Friday. So okay. a little punch there on Wednesday.
4: Yeah.
3: Today's high 81. Right now the temperature is 66 degrees here on this Monday morning. It is a Monday morning, in
12: Nip
3: fact.
12: Nip it in the bud.
13: I didn't think you had it in you.
14: I'm your Huckleberry.
3: And it's a movie quote Monday, and we're taking you back to 1986.
4: 86. Mm-hmm. All right.
3: Let's see. Come on, wise up, man. You're too good looking for these girls. They get nervous, man. They feel dumpy. They don't want to compete. They want a guy like me, you know, a guy that's going to make them look good. Oh, you're right. A basic Neanderthal type? Right. The swarthy type. A man's man. A kind of guy who oozes testosterone.
4: Hmm. Sounds familiar, but I'm not.
3: Same two
4: it.
3: Guys talking. Okay. You've seen a lot of her. How many times you call her this week? Twice. Twice? You called her twice? Dan, never call a broad more than once a week. Never, ever, ever. It's one of your favorite movies, in fact.
4: I was going to say,
3: with
4: I know
3: the,
4: I should know
3: love
4: this.
3: Theme, that's one of your favorite songs from Bob Seger. Hmm. It's Jim Belushi's birthday today.
4: Oh, about last night?
3: You got it.
4: Yeah.
3: Is that one of your favorites?
4: Yeah, I like that movie. Say? Yeah. I don't know. I can't believe I didn't get any of the dialogue.
3: Bernie and Dan.
4: That last one, I was kind of starting to put it together there.
3: Yeah. 72 years old for Jim Belushi, and the love theme from that movie is, of course, Living Inside My Heart Now from Bob Seger.
4: It's a good one.

0: We know there are days you can feel a bit underappreciated. But know this, here's how we feel about you.
1: 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Whoa, unbelievable.
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0: It is ELO and Hold On Tight. Teddy Swims, Prince, and Bob Seger all before that. 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
3: Breaking news this hour from Town Hall. I'm Rich Thomason. Wall Street opened sharply higher this morning following the lead of overseas markets as investors applaud word of a preliminary peace deal between the U.S. and Iran. It is expected to be signed later in the week.
4: President Trump taking to Truth Social, writing, "The deal with the Islamic Republic of Iran is now complete. Congratulations to all. I hereby fully authorize the toll-free opening of the Strait of Hormuz and simultaneously herewith authorize the immediate removal of the United States naval blockade. Ships of the world, start your engines, let the oil flow." And Vice President J.D. Vance telling Fox News this deal will transform the Middle East for the next 50 years. Laura Winters reporting.
3: The ultimate fate of Iran's nuclear program, apparently still up in the air, will be subject to further talks in the coming 2 months. And as one war cools down, another heats up.
5: Ukraine's interior minister described the attack on the capital Kyiv as a major blow with significant destruction of civilian infrastructure. The city's mayor, Vitaly Klitschko, said some houses and cars caught fire after being hit by debris from drones. He said the attack damaged electricity lines and left more than 140,000 people without power. In the northeastern city of Kharkiv, at least 5 rescue workers were killed while putting out a fire caused by Russian strikes. Russia also says its territory has come under attack from Ukraine.
3: The BBC's Simon Hancock. President Trump is on his way to the G7 summit in Europe, where the Iran peace deal, as well as the ongoing war in Ukraine, will figure prominently on the agenda. And watching Wall Street this hour, stocks are sharply higher. The Dow is up 578 points, gain of more than 1%. The S&P, 622 points higher. It's up more than 2%. Townhall.com.
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0: Sunshine on this Monday morning, 66 degrees right now. Headed toward a high of 81 this afternoon. Sunny and a light west breeze. There is a 30% chance overnight for a shower thunderstorm to pop up. 81 and sunshine for the afternoon. Again, 66 right now. Music from Kansas coming up. Paul Carrick and Bruno Mars. I Just Might. Right now, though, it's Jim Croce's Working at the Car Wash Blues. KCLY.

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U2's Invisible, The Rascals, Good Lovin' before that. Music on the way from Maroon 5 and Elton John. Right now it's A Fantasy from Aldo Nova, 100.9.

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Here's a look at your weatherology forecast. Mainly sunny today, with daytime highs approaching 81. West winds 5 to 10 miles per hour. Partly cloudy skies tonight. Chance of thunderstorms. Lows level off around 62. Sunshine mixed with clouds at times tomorrow. Slight chance of thunderstorms. High temperatures reach up to 84. From the Weatherology Weather Center, I'm meteorologist Paul Trombley on 100.9 KCLY. Right now, 72.

0: REO Speedwagons, Keep the Fire Burning. Crosby, Stills, Nash, and Young before that. 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
4: Breaking news this hour from Town Hall. I'm Rich Thomason. Wall Street riding high this morning, along with overseas markets, following announcement of that Memorandum of Understanding between the U.S. and Iran.
5: Vice President J.D. Vance tells Fox News this deal means Iran will never be able to have a nuke. President Trump making the announcement on his Truth Social page, saying the deal with the Islamic Republic of Iran is now complete. Congratulations to all, explanation point. I hereby fully authorize the toll-free opening of the Strait of Hormuz and simultaneously herewith authorize the immediate removal of the United States naval blockade. Ships of the world, start your engines, let the oil flow, explanation point. Laura Winters reporting.
4: Well, there are some key differences in the way the U.S. and Iran are describing the deal, which is to be signed on Friday. Oil prices have fallen sharply on word of the agreement. Talks on Ukraine and Moldova joining the European Union getting underway today.
6: Viktor Orban's loss in the Hungarian election in April and a new position taken by his successor have allowed these talks to begin. They will focus first on democracy in Ukraine. Among other considerations, Kyiv will have to show it's made sufficient progress on tackling corruption. The overall accession process could run for years, with Ukraine's battle-hardened military and cutting-edge drone technology. President Zelensky argues the EU needs his country for the future security of the whole continent.
4: That's the BBC's Nick Beek. Russia unleashed a massive overnight attack on Ukraine's capital, Kyiv. A centuries-old religious site, heavily damaged, 5 rescue workers killed in northeastern Ukraine. The war expected to be discussed at the G7 summit.

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Even the losers get lucky sometimes. It's Tom Petty and the Heartbreakers. Pink with Nate Roos before that. This is Ann Murray. Could I Have This Dance? 100.9.

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Here's a look at your weatherology forecast. Mainly sunny today with daytime highs approaching 81. West winds 5 to 10 miles per hour. Partly cloudy skies tonight. Chance of thunderstorms. Lows level off around 62. Sunshine mixed with clouds at times tomorrow. Slight chance of thunderstorms. High temperatures reach up to 84. From the Weatherology Weather Center, I'm meteorologist Paul Trombley on 100.9 KCLY. Currently 73.

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Crazy Girl, that's Eli Young Band, Wings, before that, With a Little Luck, and now The Clash is on the way. 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

Here's a look at your weatherology forecast. Mainly sunny today with daytime highs approaching 81. West winds 5 to 10 miles per hour. Partly cloudy skies tonight. Chance of thunderstorms. Lows level off around 62. Sunshine mixed with clouds at times tomorrow. Slight chance of thunderstorms. High temperatures reach up to 84. From the Weatherology Weather Center, I'm meteorologist Paul Trombley on 100.9 KCLY. Right now, 75.

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0: This is Steve Knopfsinger, and it's time for your market update on this Monday, June 15th. In the grain markets for corn, July is up 3 1/4 at 416. September's up 2 3/4 at 423 1/2. And December's up 2 1/2 at 442 3/4. For the Kansas City wheat, July is up 2 1/4 at 636 3/4. September's up 1 3/4 at 642 1/2. And December's up 1 3/4 at 655 3/4. For the Chicago wheat, July is up 3 at 587 1/2. September's up 2 3/4 at 598 1/2. And December's up 2 3/4 at 614 3/4. For the soybeans, July is up 3 1/2 at 1117. August is up 2 1/2 at 1121 1/4. And November's up 2 at 1134. For the soybean meal, July is up 60 cents at 301.90. August is up 40 cents at 302.50, and September is steady at 302.20. For the soybean oil, July is down 33 at 73.95. August is down 54 at 72.32, and September is down 60 at 70.93. In the livestock futures for live cattle, June is up 5 at 249.92, August is up 70 at 241.87, and October is up 165 at 235.45. For the feeder cattle, August is up 247 at 359.90, September is up 350 at 358.05, and October is up 377 at 354.70. In the lean hogs, June is down 15 at 97.30, August is down 12 at 96.22, and October is down 90 at 80.47. And that's been a look at your markets on this Monday, June 15th.
4: KCLY weather. Here's a look at your weatherology forecast. Mainly sunny today, with daytime highs approaching 81. West winds 5 to 10 miles per hour. Partly cloudy skies tonight, chance of thunderstorms. Lows level off around 62. Sunshine mixed with clouds at times tomorrow. Slight chance of thunderstorms. High temperatures reach up to 84. From the Weatherology Weather Center, I'm meteorologist Paul Trombley on 100.9 KCLY. Right now, 75.
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8: Hi, this is Kyle Bauer with Plain Talk with the girl that I don't think she's ever had a service dog, Jamie Bloom.
9: No, never had a service dog.
8: Have you always had a dog?
9: No. No, actually, we didn't really ever have a dog even when I was a kid until I was, gosh, like a freshman in high school. Somebody dumped some Springer Spaniel puppies out at my grandpa's farm, and we took one of those. Her name was Hallie, and so that was really the only childhood dog that we lived on the highway, and I can remember my parents, you know, when we were little, it's like, you know, we're not going to worry about a dog on the highway, and so we didn't have one until then.
8: Yeah, it's not like when you're on the farm where they can kind of, you know.
9: And then we didn't have a dog even when the kids were young. I don't know, you know, we were busy and it was just hard.
8: And now you have two.
9: Now we have two. Of course,
8: or do
9: one
8: you
9: of them,
8: really have two?
9: Exactly. One of them actually belongs to one of the kids. But anyway, we love them.
8: Texas Tech gave a diploma to a service dog on their graduation last week, because the dog had been coming to classes for 5 years, because its owner had been coming to classes for 5 years.
9: Yeah.
8: And the owner got her diploma that day. And so when the service dog walked across the stage, they gave the dog a dog-ploma.
9: A dog-ploma.
8: Yeah. And it appears the dog was known by many, many people and liked a lot, and just got a huge cheer
9: at that point. Yeah.
8: And it was really a lot of fun. But Sadie is the dog's name. Sadie was just speechless.
9: I bet. Oh, goodness. So a new survey found that 41% of Americans have a lot of memories from when they were age 16.
8: Okay.
9: With 52% having little memories of that time in their lives, but 41% have a lot. It says push back the clock another decade, so you'd be six.
8: Six.
9: And things get much fuzzier. It says 9% of respondents have a lot of memories of that time. Only 59% have a little, and 24% say they have nothing at all from when they were six.
8: I have a little, maybe, and that's it. I can remember kindergarten.
9: You do remember kindergarten?
8: Yeah. And one thing I remember is when, could this be right? I was thinking that when
9: decide,
8: John,
9: do I really remember it?
8: Yeah,
9: or,
8: well,
9: yeah.
8: I'm thinking the ears don't match up. I was thinking that when John Kennedy got killed, that there was lots of radios around the school. And could I have been in school that year? What year did I go to school? Yeah, I guess I was in school that year. So it was like transistor radios and radios were everywhere.
9: And everybody
8: I remember
9: was listening.
8: That. And then I remember kindergarten was fun. And we only went half days.
9: Yeah, same
8: and
9: year.
8: We went to Morganville half days. But we were the first year to have kindergarten.
9: Oh, really?
8: Morganville.
9: Yeah.
8: Yeah.
9: I have just like spotty memories of the kindergarten years and even from before that, but definitely a lot more memories from when I was 16. What's one thing you remember about being 16?
8: Oh, let me see. I would have been started as a sophomore, and then into my junior year. Well, once you get your driver's license, you get a lot of freedom.
9: Right.
8: And so you get to go to a lot more things and do a lot more things. And I remember FFA trips and FFA stuff. I remember camping with friends. It was kind of the era, too, when we all started to get jobs. I always had a job. I was on the farm. But all the friends started getting jobs, too.
9: Yeah.
8: So if we were going to get together with friends, it didn't start till after 10 o'clock because everybody worked until about 10 o'clock.
9: Right.
8: So,
9: yeah.
8: And then that same sort of a thing was darn near all the way through college. I remember going to the lake. We had a boat for 4 or 5 years, and by the time I was 16, Dad let me take the boat by myself or with friends. What in the world was he thinking?
9: I know, right? So true.
8: We got along fine. There was never any kind of an incident, but it's like, oh my gosh, I'd never allow that now.
9: I also started driving, of course, at the age of 16. I took driver's ed. That was back when you went for 3 weeks in the summer and took the book part of driver's ed daily, you know, went
8: You didn't drive though?
9: Then you drove.
8: Oh, then you drove.
9: Yeah, you did the book part first and then you drove with like four other friends or three other friends, I guess, in
8: and
9: the
8: that
9: car.
8: Driving per day, was that like a 2 hour stint or
9: seems like it, yeah.
8: Was it just like one group in the morning, one in the afternoon, or two
9: so.
8: In the morning and two in the afternoon?
9: Something along that line.
8: Okay.
9: Yeah. Yeah, I don't remember.
8: Do you remember any harrowing experiences?
9: Well,
8: at driver's ed?
9: I do remember we went out of town one time. And one of us, and I can't, it was like two or three other girls that were friends of mine. One of us tried to turn on the wrong side of an island coming off the
8: that
9: interstate.
8: Happens. That's and pretty easily done.
9: The driver had to intervene, you know. Yeah,
8: he grabbed the wheel?
9: Grabbed the wheel, yeah. Hit the brake. Yeah, get us on the right side. And then I remember somebody trying to parallel park, and it was raining real hard, and we were trying to finish this little test up, and she bumped the car behind us. And I don't think we told anybody. Now, maybe the driver's ed teacher did tell somebody later. Well, I shouldn't be saying this, I guess.
8: If it didn't make a scratch.
9: Anyway, I think maybe we heard it in the back seat and the driver's ed teacher didn't realize it. I don't know. Anyway, that's all I remember about that. Got a little $100 car.
8: $100 car?
9: Yes. I bought it from a friend.
8: Was it drivable?
9: It was drivable. It was a stick shift, Datsun B210.
8: Oh my gosh, I had no idea you paid that little for that.
9: $100 for that car. And I can remember like literally waking my parents up to say, hey, I've been offered this $100 car. Can I buy it? And they're like, can we talk about this tomorrow? You know, I'm so excited. But, you know, I loved it because I learned to drive a stick shift. But anyway, I worked at the Dairy Queen. That was my first job, was the Dairy Queen, about that time, 16. And, learned how to make those curly cues on the top of all the ice cream cones.
8: Is there a knack to that? Do you have to practice a lot?
9: You do have to practice that.
8: So what do you do when you're practicing? You have to eat your failures or what?
9: I think we probably did eat. I remember having, like, Saturday morning training sessions with, you know, the owners of the Dairy Queen here were good business managers. Yeah. And so we had those training sessions because you also learned about weight, you know, so that you learned exactly how big to make that cone so that it was the right, you know, they were just trying to make sure they were getting their, you know, there was a standard and people weren't giving these giant ice cream cones out to
8: people.
9: Or
8: small ones.
9: Or too small. So yeah, anyway, worked there for a while. And so how about what song instantly puts you back in your 16-year-old
8: I have more of those when I was 18. I remember several on one, but I can't tell you any of the titles. But if you would hum it, I'd go, yeah, that was
9: it. That was the one. Yeah. How about if you could send a message to your 16-year-old self, would it be advice or a warning?
8: Oh, it would not be a warning. I mean, I just had a wonderful time growing up.
9: Yeah, me too.
8: I can't think of very many times that it was, man, I made some mistakes, but I survived them all and didn't end up coming out with very many enemies. So I don't know the advice. I wouldn't call it idyllic growing up, but it was good.
9: I think my advice to myself as a 16-year-old girl would just be to not take some things quite so seriously.
8: Oh, yeah.
9: You know, because 16-year-old girls sometimes take things too seriously.
8: Right.
9: You know, and we were 16-year-olds before the days of phones and social media.
8: Everybody's thankful for that.
9: I think we are. By the way, recently college students were asked to give up their phones and other digital media for 24 hours. They reported withdrawal-like symptoms and mood changes in recent digital detox studies.
8: I'm not surprised one bit.
9: Many students describe feeling anxious, restless, bored, and lonely. Some comparing the experience to going cold turkey. Researchers say the most common reactions were fear of missing out, trouble concentrating, and a sense of being cut off from friends and family, all because they didn't have those phones. And I guess...
8: And then what do you do with that 8 hours of your day that you were spending on your phone before?
9: That's right.
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13: And now the Daily News Drop. This was breaking news last night. The Pakistani Prime Minister announcing the U.S. and Iran have agreed on a deal to end the nearly four-month war, with both sides declaring the immediate and permanent termination of military operations on all fronts. Pakistan was helping in negotiations between the U.S. and Iran. The official signing ceremony will be Friday, June 19th in Switzerland. And that deal would include keeping the Strait of Hormuz open, and that will stabilize oil prices. Oil futures already trading 5% lower as of this broadcast. Expect a big day on Wall Street today. All futures and the indices trending up. Wall Street making history on Friday as SpaceX blasted off into the public markets. With Elon Musk as CEO, the company raised a record $75 billion in the largest IPO ever, giving that aerospace giant a valuation of $1.8 trillion. Now, one of the world's most valuable companies. Shares began trading today under the ticker SPCX on the NASDAQ exchange. And that lifted all the markets on Friday, the Dow gaining the most at plus 300 points. Now back to those oil prices. Goldman Sachs has lowered its average crude oil price forecast for 2027 to $80 a barrel, pointing to increased supply from the U.S. and other major oil-producing countries. The Brent oil average has been around $90 a barrel. U.S. Food and Drug Administration on Thursday authorized the emergency use of a generic over-the-counter tablet to treat infestations caused by the New World screwworm in dogs and cats as the government is stepping up efforts to contain the parasite. U.S. officials this month confirmed the first domestic cases of the parasite in more than six decades in cattle, a goat, and a dog in Texas and New Mexico. More than half of Americans, 53%, fear artificial intelligence could cost them or someone in their household a job. The Reuters Ipsos poll found the findings come as companies ramp up their efforts on AI investments while trimming their workforces. Anxiety about job losses was consistent across age, gender, and education levels, though Democrats were more likely than Republicans to express concern. Amazon said its AI data center used 2.5 billion gallons of water worldwide last year, or about 5% of the amount Metro Seattle consumes every year. Amazon's announcement arrives amid a debate over just how much water and electricity data centers will use, with some states and cities considering moratoriums on construction of those new AI farms. Autonomous driving Uber now takes the majority of ride-hailing fares in some cities. That's according to a new study. The study analyzed drivers' trips histories over nearly a decade. Uber's take rate, or the percentage of each fare that the company hangs on to, has risen above 50% this year in some cities, according to an analysis from Columbia Business School. That's well above the 15 to 20% share of each fare that Uber took about a decade ago. Costco's $5 rotisserie chicken is the center of a court battle. A lawsuit claims the chicken contains unlisted preservatives. Costco says that's false and describes the ingredients in the seasoning, not the chicken. Costco is accused of violating state and federal laws for labeling. Costco has sold the chicken at $4.99 since the year 2009 and emphasized their commitment to maintaining that price point. Speaking of food, Papa John's is following through on his plan to close about 300 underperforming stores, primarily in the Sunbelt states. A recent analysis of Papa John's financial filings by Fast Company found that 44 stores closed across 17 states, with the highest concentration of closures in Texas, California, Florida, and Arizona. It's only June, but Spirit Halloween is gearing up for the spooky season. Applications for seasonal sales associates, assistant managers, regional managers, zone managers, and store managers are now open. You can apply. Just go to workforcespirit.com. I'm Jeff Vaughn. That's your Daily News Drop.
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15: It's Trish Swoboda with KCLY, and it's just afternoon, and it's time to take a look at your news across the state. 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President Donald Trump has now appointed all six active federal district judges in Kansas after the Senate confirmed three new appointees. Former Kansas Bureau of Investigation Director Tony Mativi, Great Bend Attorney Jeffrey Coleman, and former Kansas Solicitor General Anthony Powell all won Senate approval, largely along party lines. The American Bar Association rated Mativi as well qualified, which is the highest level of endorsement by the National Legal Organization. Coleman and Powell received qualified rankings. During hearings on his nomination, Mativi credited his time working in Iraq for the U.S. Department of Justice as deepening his appreciation for the rule of law.
16: I know that the rule of law should not be taken for granted. It should be treasured. It should be vigorously protected, especially in our federal courts.
15: There is not yet a timeline on when Kansas Attorney General Chris Kobach will announce replacements for Mativi and Powell. The largest school district in Kansas has reached a stalemate in contract negotiations with the local teachers union. Union negotiators say Wichita Public Schools declared an impasse after two parties could not agree on key issues. That includes pay, student behavior, and teacher planning time. Now, a federal mediator will step in to broker the contract talks. Katie Warren is president of the Wichita Teachers Union.
17: Looking at solutions and talking together is the best path forward for everybody. So we're disappointed that they've moved to impasse.
15: The district did not immediately respond to a request for comment. If the impasse remains at the start of the fall semester, last year's contract could stay in effect until the two parties reach an agreement. The Wichita School District has about 4,000 teachers and 45,000 students. Rolling Hills Zoo has added new electric vehicle charging stations to make it easier for visitors to charge their vehicles while visiting the zoo. The charging stations were funded through a competitive grant from the Kansas Department of Transportation's Community Chargers Pilot Program, which uses federal funding to expand EV charging access across the state. The new station is located near the sidewalk entrance from the zoo's north parking lot. It includes four level 2 charging ports and includes one ADA accessible space. The chargers are available during the zoo's regular operating hours. The zoo says it aligns with its mission to be responsible stewards of natural resources, protect wildlife and their habitats, and help guests to take meaningful actions that benefit wildlife and future generations. The charging stations operate through the ChargePoint network and can be found using the ChargePoint mobile app, and the current charging rate is 33 cents per kilowatt hour. Zoo officials say the new chargers will benefit both EV owners and travelers passing through the area. The U.S. Department of Education is threatening to withhold federal funding from four Kansas school districts over their policies for transgender students. KCUR's Jody Fortino reports.
18: Olathe, Shawnee Mission, and Topeka were notified that they have 10 calendar days to comply with the government's proposed resolution agreements. Kansas City, Kansas received notice that the department is preparing for, quote, impending enforcement. That could include referral to the U.S. Department of Justice and the termination of federal funding. In April, the department said the districts were violating federal law by allowing students to use restrooms and locker rooms and participate in athletic programs that align with their gender identity. A spokesperson for Olathe Public Schools said it submitted a voluntary resolution agreement, but the department rejected it. They said the district will legally defend itself and has been in compliance with federal law. For KCUR 89.3, I'm Jody Fortino.
15: And that was a look at your news across the state. Don't go anywhere. I'll be back with your local news.
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22: 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UBT Bankshares Incorporated, the parent company of United Bank and Trust, has announced plans to buy Bank of Commerce from Southeast Bankshares Incorporated. After the purchase is completed, Bank of Commerce will be merged into United Bank and Trust, which will remain the surviving bank. The deal is expected to close around January 1, 2027, but still depends on regulatory approvals and other standard closing requirements. The acquisition will add Bank of Commerce's 15 locations in Southeast Kansas to United Bank and Trust's 16 locations in Northeast Kansas, expanding the combined bank's footprint across the state. Once completed, the combined bank will have about $1.4 billion in assets, making it the sixth largest state-chartered bank in Kansas based on recent FDIC data. The transaction still must meet all regulatory and closing conditions before it becomes final. The Clay County Commissioners' regular meeting was marked by a major personnel change at the top of the county's road department, along with updates on infrastructure concerns, public health requirements, and early budget planning for 2027. The commission accepted the immediate resignation of Highway Administrator Bobby Schomper, effective June 8th. Maintenance Director Ryan West reported that water entered the basement handicapped entrance during a recent heavy rainfall. Proposed solutions included installing a second sump pump or extending drainage further from the building. The commission requested additional analysis before deciding on a fix. The Kansas Department of Health and Environment ordered additional groundwater sampling at the county landfill. Commissioners approved a $4,000 contract with SCS engineers to conduct resampling, lab analysis, and reporting. And lastly, Emergency Medical Services reported 449 runs so far in 2026, compared with 438 at the same point last year. The Be Able Communities Transformational Housing Project, launched in May 2025, has seen success over the past year, currently housing 16 men in need of a second chance. Adam Rundle, a peer mentor at Be Able, explained the challenges the residents are going through and how peer mentors like him are helping to address the issues.
23: Most of the challenges that these men face are they're either coming out of incarceration from prison or jail or off the street. And so a lot of them just don't have anything that they need to be able to function or move forward in life. A lot of them need an ID or a driver's license back or a social security card or their birth certificate. Some of them need food stamp cards so that they're able to eat. A lot of the services that we provide and help push and guide these men to get are some of those things.
22: Rendell has seen success with the residents, including a man who had been incarcerated for destruction of property.
23: He has been able to keep a steady job for 3 months now and has gotten even promoted in his job. And now he's moved up in our program to a two-man apartment and is living on his own. This is coming from someone who's lost everything completely and just checked out. And now he's functioning, he's working hard, and he's seeing his achievement every day.
22: The Be Able Communities Transformational Housing Project can house up to 25 men. Rundle said community support through volunteering, mentoring, and donations helps make these success stories possible. The Museum of Art and Light has established a permanent digital art collection that includes over 40 works by 15 digital artists. Artworks included in the collection range from generative art, AI-assisted works, digital poetry, blockchain native artworks, and more. Museum representatives said they hope that the collection would establish a foundation for further research and education, exhibition, and public engagement on the evolution of digital art. The collection adds to the museum's initial acquisitions announced in advance of its opening. Many of the new acquisitions are accompanied by physical artworks. Museum representatives stated that this permanent collection is intended to be the cornerstone of the museum's mission to bridge 21st century technology with the visual and performing arts. A selection of the works is currently on view on the museum's third floor. And that was your news across the KCLY community. If you have any news tips that you think would make a good story, submit them to regional@kclyradio.com.
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28: KCLY weather. Here's a look at your weatherology forecast. Daytime highs approaching 81 this afternoon under mainly clear skies, winds out of the west, 8 to 15 miles per hour. Partly cloudy skies tonight, chance of thunderstorms, lows level off around 62. Slight chance of thunderstorms tomorrow. Daytime highs approaching 84. A blend of clouds and sun. From the Weatherology Weather Center, I'm meteorologist Paul Trombley on 100.9 KCLY. Currently 76.
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14: 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Rocky Downing with a look at your KCLY Sports. It is a midday Monday look. It's being brought to you today by Clay Center Housing Authority and Blue Valley Technologies. Well, last week, the news blew up about Texas Tech quarterback Brendan Sorsby getting a ruling that he would be able to play the upcoming football season for the Texas Tech Red Raiders and would only have to sit out 2 games despite his gambling problem, including gambling on his own team at the college level. Today, news broke that the Big 12 has filed a legal complaint against Texas Tech seeking to confirm its authority to enforce conference bylaws if the school plays quarterback Sorsby this season. It's a 47-page complaint. CBS Sports was able to obtain it. It was filed today in the Northern District of Texas. It names Texas Tech the Tech University System, Texas Attorney General Ken Paxton, and several school officials as defendants, which is obviously a very unique situation to have a conference and a legal fight with one of its members. If you don't know the backstory, earlier the NCAA had ruled him permanently ineligible before a Texas court issued a temporary injunction allowing him to return to play. The Big 12 is not challenging that ruling. Instead, it argues that the legal dispute has created uncertainty around its ability to enforce its own rules. The conference says it is seeking to protect its right under its bylaws to sanction Texas Tech. As we've said before, more on that story is certainly going to be coming. And shifting gears completely, it is the week of the U.S. Open, the third major of the year, being played at Shinnecock Hills in Southampton, New York. J.J. Spahn is the defending champion. Scotty Scheffler, as usual, is the betting favorite going into the tournament, which will tee off this coming Thursday. Over this past weekend, it was Bud Cauley, which is an amazing story in golf. He was one of the top-tier players coming out of college, played alongside Justin Thomas at Alabama, and was in a horrific car accident. He's battled his way back, and he won his first PGA Tour event yesterday, pulling away down the stretch at the Canadian Open. Very emotional win for Bud Cauley and his family. So check into sports on a midday Monday. It's been brought to you today by Clay Center Housing Authority and Blue Valley Technologies.
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10: Your
1: 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This is Steve Knopfinger, and it's time for your market update on this Monday, June 15th. A proposal by the Environmental Protection Agency to increase renewable fuel blending requirements through 2027 is drawing strong reactions across the agricultural sector and boosting expectations for soybean oil demand. The proposal would raise renewable fuel standard volumes and encourage greater use of biomass-based diesel and other renewable fuels. Reuters reported soybean oil futures climbed following the announcement as traders anticipated increased demand from biofuel producers. The American Soybean Association welcomed the proposal, saying stronger biofuel markets could create additional opportunities for soybean growers. Livestock organizations, however, expressed concern that increased demand for soybean oil could contribute to higher feed costs. According to EPA documents, the agency expects the proposal to support domestic energy production while reducing greenhouse gas emissions. Industry analysts cited by Bloomberg and Reuters said final blending requirements could significantly influence crop markets, renewable diesel investments, and feedstock demand over the next several years. The proposal is subject to a public comment period before becoming final. A proposed provision in the House Farm Bill that would limit schools' ability to purchase certain imported foods is generating debate among agricultural groups and school nutrition officials. Supporters say the measure would increase purchases of U.S.-grown products and strengthen domestic agricultural markets. Critics argue the restrictions could reduce menu flexibility and complicate procurement of items that are not widely produced in the United States. According to reporting by The Guardian, school nutrition organizations have raised concerns that products such as bananas and other imported fruits could become more difficult or expensive to obtain under the proposal. Agricultural groups backing the measure contend taxpayer-funded meal programs should prioritize American-grown foods whenever possible. The School Nutrition Association said districts already face budget pressures and supply chain challenges. House Agriculture Committee supporters argue the proposal aligns with broader efforts to support domestic farmers and ranchers. Lawmakers are expected to continue debating farm bill provisions as Congress works towards consideration of comprehensive agricultural legislation later this year. As of Monday morning, the number of confirmed New York screwworm cases in the U.S. had reached 12. Senator James Lankford, Republican from Oklahoma, said, "It's important to be vigilant but not panic. The agricultural sector has known this was coming for more than a year and is prepared."
12: This is not an administration that's caught flat-footed on this. We've seen it coming now for well over a year. And they've been aggressively planning and preparing on this. They've now spent right at $1 billion, billion with a B, in preparation to be able to take this on. So it is time for the fight here, but it's also time for folks to not panic on this.
1: It's very important to remind the general public that their food is safe.
12: It doesn't affect the food supply on this for individuals. It doesn't affect humans in the way this thing attacks, but we do need to be more aggressive in raising more cattle and making sure we're protecting ourselves from this.
1: Again, that's Oklahoma Senator James Lankford. Researchers at the University of Arkansas Agricultural Experiment Station are working to find effective treatments for tularosis, a serious disease affecting cattle. The disease is caused by the parasite Tularia orientalis cicada and is mainly spread by the Asian longhorn tick. The problem has grown quickly in recent years. In Arkansas, the number of cases increased sharply in 2025, only a year after the disease was first confirmed in the state. Around the same time, the tick responsible for spreading the disease was also found in Kansas. This rapid spread has raised concerns about cattle health across regions. At present, there are no approved medicines or vaccines in the United States to treat or prevent this disease. Because of this, researchers are focusing on finding quick and practical solutions. A research grant worth $492,218 from the USDA has been provided for this 2-year study. The study will test two main treatment methods. First, scientists will evaluate a prescription anti-tick vaccine that may offer long-term protection. Second, they will test a slow-release parasitide called ivermectin. This treatment will be used along with some commonly available tick control products. The effectiveness of ivermectin will also be compared with two existing pyrethroid-based products. Since these treatments are already available in the market, they may be adopted quickly if proven effective. Tularemia shows symptoms like another disease called anaplasmosis. Affected cattle may experience weight loss, low milk production, reduced appetite, anemia, and reproductive problems. However, one key difference is that tularemia can affect cattle of all ages, while anaplasmosis mainly impacts older animals. This research is important for protecting cattle and ensuring stable livestock production. Finding reliable treatment methods will help control disease spread and reduce economic losses. For more information, you can go to the website ksvdl.org. And that's been a look at your Ag News on this Monday, June 15th.

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But we know you can handle it. 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

Here's a look at your weatherology forecast. Daytime highs approaching 81 this afternoon under mainly clear skies. Winds out of the west, 8 to 15 miles per hour. Partly cloudy skies tonight. Chance of thunderstorms. Lows level off around 62. Slight chance of thunderstorms tomorrow. Daytime highs approaching 84. A blend of clouds and sun. From the Weatherology Weather Center, I'm meteorologist Paul Trombley on 100.9 KCLY. Currently 79.

turn back, it's up to you. But remember, I won't allow the things you used to do. You're gonna have to toe the mark and walk the line. This time will be the last time.

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3: 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Jamie Bloom here with you. It's a Monday afternoon, a gorgeous Monday, with that high just reaching 81 today. We'll check the rest of the week's forecast coming up, along with music from Carl Carlton and Marvin Gaye. Right now, it's John Waite, New York City Girl on KCLY.

Everlasting Love, that is Carl Carlton on KCLY. Well, at the box office this weekend, no big surprise here. Disclosure Day had a huge opening weekend, earning $44 million domestically and reaching $92.9 million worldwide. I'm really looking forward to seeing it. Disclosure Day was number one. Obsession came in at number two. Scary Movie was number three. Backrooms number four. And Masters of the Universe came in at number five. A year ago this week, the number one movie was How to Train Your Dragon, the live-action version. Right now, from a popular movie soundtrack from 1986, Pretty in Pink, it's Orchestral Maneuvers in the Dark, and If You Leave.

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3: It is really another beautiful day, much like yesterday. Sunny and 81 this afternoon with a very light west wind. A 30% chance we could see an overnight shower or storm between 1 and 4 with that low 62. And then sunshine again tomorrow, a high of 84 for Tuesday with a light north wind by the afternoon. 68 tomorrow night, and then Wednesday, quite the change. Sunny and hot that day with the high up around 97. 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

0: Scotty McCreary on KCOY. 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
2: Breaking news at Town Hall. I'm Bob Agnew in Washington. A big announcement from President Trump today as he arrived in France for the annual Group of Seven summit. In addition to talking about his positions on trade, the war in Ukraine, and the NATO ties with European allies, he also brought news about the new deal with Iran.
3: We got along very well with Iran. It's a different set of leaders. As you know, the first set is gone. The second set is gone. And we found the third set to be very smart, strong, very smart. But we ended up making a deal. I felt badly that we had to go back on the attack for two nights. And I thought a third, but we made it before that happened.
2: And the president held a news conference with President Emmanuel Macron. The two complimented each other on the deal with Iran and also their past diplomatic deals before. And they also look forward to talking to President Vladimir Zelensky later this week about the ongoing war with Russia and Ukraine. The G7 summit this week focusing on the need for reopening the Strait of Hormuz in particular. Here's reporter John Leister.
4: Top of the list of priorities for G7 nations is reopening the Strait of Hormuz so that oil and gas from the Persian Gulf can flow out again to world markets. France and Britain have a proposal to help with that. They are offering warships that could help escort tankers through the strait and also get rid of any mines.
2: That is reporter John Leister. Britain's Prime Minister Keir Starmer announcing a major change involving the way young people access the internet.
5: Today is a big moment for our country. This is a big step, real change for our children and our future. Because today I can announce that the government will ban access to social media for all children under the age of 16.
2: On Wall Street, a booming session so far. Investors happy about the deal with Iran. The Dow right now up by 640 points. More from townhall.com.
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BTO on KCOY, Let It Ride. Well, we were talking about movies earlier in the hour. Let's switch over and talk about TV for a minute. CBS is revamping its lineup for the upcoming season, 26-27, cutting four different series but launching four new dramas. The network is canceling The Neighborhood, Watson, and DMV. I thought DMV was pretty funny. Despite the cuts, they're renewing 19 series, including NCIS, Survivor, The Amazing Race, and 60 Minutes. Four new programs will then join the fall schedule. NCIS New York, featuring LL Cool J. There will be one called Cupertino, a legal drama set in Silicon Valley. A vampire romance called Eternally Yours, and a crime series called Einstein, which will debut mid-season. Again, that's all coming up on CBS. Here's Steve Perry now with Oh Sherry.

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2: 100.9 KCLY. Well, if you're spending some time outside today, I am jealous because it is a gorgeous day. Sunny and 81 degrees this afternoon. A light west wind. There is a slight chance we could see an overnight shower or storm tonight. And then sunshine and 84 on Tuesday with a light north wind again. Much hotter Wednesday, the high reaching 97 that day with gusty northwest winds. 65 Wednesday night, and then sunny and 83 on Thursday. Here's Joe Cocker, a little help from my friends on 100.9.

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0: 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Ange Kilmar did not play hooky on a beautiful Monday afternoon, 79 degrees.
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2: 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Just a minute or so more here left. Oh, we've got someone calling in now, Angie. Let's go to the phone line. Hi, you're on the show.
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2: All right. 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
2: And that does finish out our write-ins today, so we'll give you just a few seconds more to call if you want to call something in, 632-3771. It's a global wind day today, and it's fly a kite day today.
1: Mm.
2: But it wouldn't be a good day for doing that, really.
1: No, I know.
2: It's not windy enough out. It's too nice outside for flying kites.
1: I like flying kites.
2: Sounds like maybe by Wednesday.
1: Okay.
2: Yeah, we'll be able to do that again. It's Justice for Janitors Day today.
1: Okay.
2: I don't know why they need justice.
1: I don't either.
2: I wouldn't want to be in their position, but yeah, kudos to them. It is electricity day today, so I don't know if today is the day that it was discovered, you know.
1: Right.
2: Yeah. I don't remember how the story went. Flying a kite.
1: Either him or Edison. Oh, Edison invented the light.
2: Thomas Edison. Yeah, he invented the light bulb. Okay. Anyway, it's lobster day today as well.
1: Okay.
2: Nature photography day is today. I like to do that when I have time.
1: Mm-hmm.
2: Ride to work day today. So, I don't know what you were supposed
1: Instead
2: to ride.
1: Instead of fly?
2: I guess you're supposed to ride. Yeah. Hi, you're on the show.
4: Hello. I didn't realize it was fly a kite day.
2: Yeah.
4: now I know what to tell my daughter.
2: Yeah.
4: I actually have a smoker trailer and a 14-foot aluminum John boat that I'm wanting to sell, or I'm wanting to trade it for either a used skid loader or used tractor with a bucket.
2: Okay.
4: And my phone number is 785-761-6130.
2: All right. Thanks for calling.
4: Thank you.
2: All right. So he has the smoker trailer and the 14-inch John boat for sale or trade for skid loader. And that number is 761-6130. 761-6130. 1-800-530. And that is going to wrap up a Monday edition of Listener's Classified. 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
2: 79 degrees with sunny skies, and the high is supposed to be 81. So we're pretty much where we're going to be for the afternoon with a very light west wind. A 40% chance of showers and storms overnight. Now they're saying after 1 a.m. There is that chance with a low of 63. And then Tuesday, the storm should be over by about 7 in the morning, and then sunny at 85, and just a light north wind again tomorrow afternoon. Okay. So should be another nice day, much like today. Okay. All right, so time for a movie quote Monday, and yes. I think this is the perfect quote to play.
8: How much do we appreciate you?
2: It's not what it said it was. It said it was to infinity and beyond, which I was going to play because Toy Story comes out.
9: Oh, that's right.
2: This weekend, but we'll do this one instead.
9: All right, sounds good.
10: I'm your Huckleberry.
2: All right, Angie's brought the movie
9: today.
2: Okay,
9: this is from 2009. It's a rom-com, of course.
2: Mm-hmm.
9: All right, here's first lines. How did you patch things up, if I might ask? Well, he bought me a Remington 270 with a night scope and Emma engraved on it, and he gave me some cows. I love cows. Brilliant. Brilliant.
2: Oh, man. That sounds so familiar.
9: Okay.
2: Give me another
9: All
2: one.
9: Right. Here you go. Sunny side eggs, sausage with bacon, home fries, homemade biscuits, and country gravy. Can I get you anything else? No, no thanks. Just an angiogram.
2: Is it Doc Hollywood?
9: Nope.
2: No? Oh, my gosh. I know I should know it. Just tell me.
9: Okay. It is. Did you hear about the Morgans?
2: Oh, yes. With Sarah Jessica Parker.
9: Yeah, Hugh Grant, Sam Elliott's in it, and Mary Steenburgen. And the storyline in New York City, an estranged couple witness a murder, and they're relocated to a small town in Wyoming as part of the witness protection program. They get into a lot of shenanigans. It's fun.
2: It is a good movie. I'd forgotten about that one.
9: Yeah.
2: So.
9: Did you hear about the Morgans?
2: The Morgans. And from the movie, we have a Buddy Holly song.
9: Yeah.
2: All right. Thanks, Angie.
9: You bet.

0: I'm No Angel. That's Greg Allman here on 100.9. Town Hall News is next. 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
4: News this hour at Town Hall. I'm Bob Agnew in Washington. President Trump arriving today at the G7 summit in the French Alps, talking about the new deal with Iran that he and his French counterpart have had some history before making similar deals.
5: Emmanuel has been a special friend of mine. We've had a fantastic relationship. We've worked on many deals together. I'm very happy to signed. The deal's all signed.
4: And the president, along with his French counterpart, Emmanuel Macron, both say that they look forward to holding talks later this week with the president of Ukraine to talk about the ongoing war with Russia. Big news in the UK, first-of-its-kind ban on young people using social media. Anybody under the age of 16, Prime Minister Keir Starmer said it may be hard to enforce, but it's worth the effort.
6: It won't be easy. I mean, some technology companies want us to think that social media is unchangeable, part of an almost natural order. But we have to resist that kind of learned helplessness. We have agency. We can change it, and we will.
4: And the ban aligns with global efforts to enhance online safety for children. YouTube and Meta, the parent company of Facebook and Instagram, warning that a blanket social media restriction could push kids into unregulated online spaces. The Department of Justice identifying some 15,000 pedophiles allowed into the country under President Biden.
7: The Department of Homeland Security says many of these children report stunning sexual abuse along their journeys from foreign countries. In a stunning news conference, the head of the Department of Homeland Security, Mark Wayne Mullen, telling reporters that some of these kids report being raped 600 to 700 times. Mullen says this child trafficking nightmare, the direct result of the Biden-Harris administration, allowing the northern and southern border to be wide open for 4 years. The former Homeland Chief Alejandro Mayorkas repeatedly told reporters on camera, the border is closed.
4: That's Laura Winters. More at townhall.com.
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end with blinding lights. Only one thing mentioned on TV tonight, a new episode of American Ninja Warrior. The Western Regional Qualifying Rounds continue in Las Vegas on that show. That's on NBC tonight at 8 o'clock. Here's Donna Summer.

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4: Sunny and 81 for the rest of your Monday afternoon. There is a 40% chance now to see a shower or storm pop up after 1 a.m. during the overnight hours. The low 63, and then tomorrow sunny again. Just a light north wind by afternoon and a high of 85. 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

0: Venus, that's Bananarama here on 100.9. 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
5: Rod Keene with a look at your market recap for Monday, June the 15th. In the corn for July, up 2 3/4, 415.5. September up 2, 422 3/4. December up 1.5, 441 3/4. Kansas City wheat for July up 5.5, 640. September up 4.5 at 645 1/4. December up 4.5, 658 1/2. Chicago wheat for July up 5 1/4, 589 3/4. September up 4 3/4, $6.5. The December up 4 3/4, 616 3/4. Soybeans for July up 5 3/4, 1119 1/4. August up 4 3/4, 1123 1/2. And the November new crop up 2 3/4, 434 3/4. Soybean meal for July up 70, $302. The August up 80, $302.90. September up 90, $303.10. In the soybean oil for July up 9, $74.37. August down 14, $72.72. September down 27, $71.26. The live cattle for June up 75, 250.62. August up 207, 243.25. October up $3, 236.80. In the feeder cattle for August up 412, 361.55. September up 497, 359.52. October up 517, 356.10. Lean hogs for July down 87, 96.57. The August down 57, 95.77. October down $1.15 at 80.22. That's been a look at your market recap for June the 15th.
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5: Rod Keene with a look at your closing grain reports here on KCLY. Central Valley Ag of Clay Center, wheat 585, that's up 5. Corn up 3, 366. Milo up 3, 326. Soybeans up 5, 1029. Home City Grain, Wakefield. Wheat up 5, 585. Corn up 8, 366. Soybeans up 5, 1029. Central Valley Ag of Leonardville, wheat up 5, 585. Corn up 3, 366. Milo up 3, 321. Soybeans up 5, 1024. Central Valley Ag of Greenleaf, wheat up 5, 585. Corn up 3, 371. Milo up 3, 321. Soybeans up 5, 1029. Lippert Grain of Green, wheat up 6, 586. Corn up 3, 365. Milo up 3, 324. Soybeans up 6, 1031. Farmers Co-op of Morganville, wheat up 5, 585. Corn up 3, 356. Milo up 3, 315. Soybeans up 6, 1029. MKC of Longford, wheat up 5, 585. Corn up 3, 330. Milo up 3, 311. Soybeans up 5, 1015. Farmers Cooperative, Hanover Branch, wheat up 5, 593. Corn up 3, 382. Milo up 3, 311. Soybeans up 5, 1056. Cloud County Co-op, wheat up 5, $6. Corn up 3, 376. Milo up 3, 336. Soybeans up 5, 1034. Veteran Abilene, wheat up 5, 615. Corn up 3, 371. Milo up 2, 362. Soybeans up 5, 1039. And ADM Milling, wheat up 14 at 620. And that's been a look at your closing grain report here on KCLY.
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0: Sunny skies, 81 here at the studios. A really pleasant afternoon. There is that 40% chance to see a shower or storm pop up overnight after 1 a.m. below 63. But then Tuesday afternoon should be just as nice with sunshine and a high of 85 and a light north wind. Tomorrow night's low 71 and then sunny and warmer on Wednesday. The high up around 96 that day with breezy northwest winds. Back into music now. It's the Moody Blues on KCLY.

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2: News this hour at Town Hall. I'm Bob Agnew in Washington. Stock markets rallied today worldwide and oil prices eased after the U.S. and Iran reached a tentative deal to get the global flow of crude going again through the Strait of Hormuz. The U.S.-Iran deal is the topic of discussion, at least one of them, at the G7 summit going on in France.
3: President Trump has arrived after an agreement was reached to end the conflict with Iran.
4: The deal's all signed. And the strait is already partially open.
3: Pakistan says there will be a signing of an agreement Friday. The president says Iran's leadership played a role in the agreement.
4: As you know, the first set is gone, the second set is gone, and we found the third set to be very smart, strong, very smart, but we ended up making a deal.
3: The president hopes this will be a good new relationship with Iran. Among the challenges ahead is whether Israel will continue its offensive in Lebanon. Ed Donahue, Washington.
2: Meanwhile, Israel's defense minister says his country will not withdraw from land seized in Lebanon, Syria, and Gaza.
5: In the first official Israeli comments after the announcement of the interim deal, Defense Minister Israel Katz says the army won't withdraw from land seized in Lebanon, potentially challenging an element of the deal that Iran and the U.S. reached hours earlier. And, Katz says, Israel plans to stay indefinitely in lands it holds in Lebanon, as well as in Syria and the Gaza Strip.
2: And that is correspondent Charles de la Desma reporting. And we get more details on the components of that agreement from correspondent Laura Winters in this report.
6: First up, ship traffic is scheduled to start up again in the Strait of Hormuz. There's supposed to be a ceasefire between Iranian-backed Hezbollah terrorists and Israel. Iran will also agree to remove and dispose of nuclear material being stored in the country. President Trump says sanctions will only be lifted if Iran complies with what has been agreed to.
2: This correspondent Laura Winters reporting more at townhall.com.
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0: The Clay Center Refuse Department will not collect refuse or recycle items on Friday, June 19th, due to the Juneteenth Day holiday. The normal Friday, June 19th service will be provided on Wednesday, June 17th. Please have items out early as trash and recycle may be picked up at a different than normal time.
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6: 80 degrees with sunshine right now. Tonight does bring that 40% chance of overnight showers and storms after 1 a.m., a low of 63, and could see rain until about 7 tomorrow morning, and then sunshine for the afternoon. The high 85 tomorrow with a light north wind, 71 the low tomorrow night, and then hot on Wednesday with sunny skies, a high of 96 that day with gusty northwest winds. 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

All right. That's the Zach Brown Band here on KCLY. I'm really looking forward to tonight's backstage hour during the vinyl years at 9 o'clock. We're going back to Cornfield County and remembering the show Hee Haw, which aired from 1969 to 1993. It premiered on this date back in 1969. So we'll go through the many musical guests that were a part of Hee Haw through all of those years. And of course, just talk about some of the regular segments that were so much fun on the show. So it's all Hee Haw tonight during the backstage hour of the vinyl years at 9 o'clock. One of those musical guests, by the way, was Dottie West.

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3: There is a chance of rain overnight. It's a 40% chance after 1 a.m. with that low 63. And then Tuesday, sunny and 85 for the afternoon with a light north wind. Cloudier tomorrow evening, but clearing overnight, the low 71, and then hot on Wednesday. A high of 96 that day with gusty northwest winds. 81 at the studios right now with music from the B-52s. It's Rome on KCLY.

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1: Oh, well, he's very popular, Ed. The Sportos, the Motorheads, Geek Bloods, Wastoids, Dweebies, they all adore him. They think he's a righteous dude.
0: And we think you're a righteous listener at 100.9.

0: 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We'll feature music guests that appeared on the show, as well as some of the famous skits.
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2: 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The semifinals and championship and third place matchups took place in Lawrence on the campus of Kansas University. Number one seed coming in, Fort Scott, 25-3 to begin the tournament, had a win 3-2 over McPherson. Then they advanced to the championship with a 3-1 win over Rock Creek. The opposite side of the bracket saw a young Wamego team, 7-seeded, upset Santa Fe Trail 5-1, and then in the semifinals win 3-2 over Andale to advance and face Fort Scott for the state title. The championship game would come down to Fort Scott and Wamego. Fort Scott, a runner-up in 2025, bounces back in 2026 to claim the 4A State Softball Championship with a 6-0 win over Wamego. Fort Scott, state champions, 4A softball, 2026, in the Kansas Sports Spotlight.
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5: News this hour from Town Hall. I'm Keith Peters in Washington. The United States and Iran have reached an initial agreement that would extend their shaky ceasefire and lead to the reopening of the Strait of Hormuz. President Trump says his administration was able to reach this deal with Iran's new leadership group.
6: We got along very well with Iran. It's a different set of leaders. As you know, the first set is gone, the second set is gone, and we found the third set to be very smart, strong, very smart, but we ended up making a deal.
5: But significant challenges remain to ending the war, including whether Israel will continue its offensive in Lebanon. Israel's defense minister said Monday that the country wouldn't withdraw from land seized in Lebanon. Britain's leader says he will ban under-16s from using a range of social media apps like some other nations.
7: Prime Minister Keir Starmer has told a news conference he will fight back if technology companies resist the social media apps ban intended to protect children from harmful content and excessive screen time. He says he is not prepared to compromise on the safety and happiness of our children. The move makes the UK part of a growing global movement to tighten online safety for children. Australia, Canada, Brazil, and Indonesia have introduced legislation or requirements for children's access to social media, whereas France, Spain, Denmark, Thailand, and South Korea are among others studying or developing similar approaches. I'm Charles Villadesma.
5: Fox Corporation is buying streaming platform Roku in a cash and stock deal valued at approximately $22 billion. That deal will give Fox access to the Roku channel, first-party data, and more than 100 million global streaming households. On Wall Street, the Dow by 468 points. More at townhall.com.
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10: It's Trish Swoboda with KCLY, and it's just after 5, and it's time to take a look at your news across the state. Brought to you by Great Plains Precision Ag, Le Mundian Dryout and Foundation Repair, and Twin Valley. The Kansas Board of Regents will vote this week on proposed tuition rate increases at 5 of the state's 6 universities. Proposed increases range from 3.5% at Pittsburgh State to nearly 6% at Fort Hays State. Tuition at Fort Hays would remain significantly lower than other Kansas universities. Elaine Frisbee is the Vice President of Finance and Administration for the Regents. She says universities are seeing rising costs and state budget cuts.
11: They are balancing the legislative budget cuts while keeping an eye and sensitivity over imposing higher costs on their students and maintaining their cost competitiveness with their peers and their neighboring institutions.
10: Emporia State is not requesting a tuition increase. Regents are also expected to vote on policies to comply with recent anti-diversity mandates passed by the Kansas legislature. Kansas families have a new opportunity to explore the state's 7 Associated Zoos and Aquariums, or AZA-accredited zoos, while learning about wildlife conservation through the new Kazoo Wild Adventure Passport Program. Linda Henderson, Development and Marketing Director for Rolling Hills Zoo in Salina, said the program was developed by the 7 accredited zoos in Kansas as a way to encourage visitors to experience each facility and learn more about the role zoos play in animal care, education, and conservation.
12: Per capita, Kansas has the most zoos than any other state, AZA accredited zoos than any other state. So that's pretty exciting for us. But we know that probably a good portion of the population in Kansas has not visited all 7. So this was just a way for us to encourage that possibility.
10: Participants can download a passport from a participating zoo's website or pick one up in person. Visitors collect stamps and special souvenirs at each zoo they visit. Those who complete the passport by September 7th will be entered into a drawing for animal encounters at the zoo of their choice. Henderson said as AZAs, they're also part of a reciprocal admission program.
12: As AZA zoos, we are also part of a reciprocal admission program. So if you buy your membership at one of the zoos, you're going to get half price admission at the other zoos that charge admission.
10: The Kazoo program also coincides with the Sunflower Summer program, which provides free admission opportunities for eligible Kansas students at participating attractions during the summer. Visit Rolling Hills Zoo website for more information and to sign up. Construction plans for data centers keep popping up at city council meetings across Kansas. As State House reporter Zach Boblett explains, it's even become a hot-button political issue in the race for Kansas governor.
13: Democratic State Senator Cindy Holscher wants a moratorium on data centers. This is a shift from her 2025 vote in the legislature, which gave data centers tax exemptions for 2 decades. A vote, Holscher says, she now regrets.
14: Had I had the information now that I had then, I would have voted differently.
13: State Senator Ethan Corson also voted for the big tech tax break, but he does not regret his vote. Instead, Corson says the state needs to put in place more regulations for the data centers. Overland Park Mayor Kurt Skoog says local communities should make their own decisions when it comes to data centers. At the Kansas State House, I'm Zach Boblett.
10: And that was a look at your news across the state. Don't go anywhere. I'll be back with your local news.
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3: It's time to take a look at your news across the KCLY community, brought to you by Ferguson Rexall Drugs. The Clay County Commissioners meeting provided updates on infrastructure concerns, public health requirements, and early budget planning for 2027. Fair Board members raised concerns about standing water in the newly paved parking lot at the event center. Schilling Construction indicated grading issues existed prior to paving and recommended a professional survey of elevations. Commissioners said they plan to work with Schwab Eaton to identify a long-term solution. Commissioners approved a request allowing a sheriff's deputy to use accrued vacation time prior to reaching his first anniversary, noting the leave had been approved before his hire date. Emergency Management Director Jim Bogart reported that Motorola radios were taken to Topeka for channel updates and maintenance. Early 2027 budget requests also came before the commission. The Conservation District requested a 5% increase, citing youth education and conservation programming. Big Lakes Developmental Center requested a 2% increase. Officials noted the organization currently serves 21 Clay County residents and is facing a growing waiting list for developmental disability services, with average waits reported at up to 10 years. The commission also approved payroll. UBT Bankshares Incorporated, or UBT, the parent company of United Bank and Trust, has agreed to acquire all Bank of Commerce assets from Southeast Bankshares on or about January 1st. Upon closing, Bank of Commerce will merge with and continue on as United Bank and Trust. Leonard Wolf, president of United Bank and Trust, said customers of Bank of Commerce should not expect any disruptions during the transition.
4: They really shouldn't experience a lot of differences at all. Their core processing system that Bank of Commerce uses is identical to the one that we have, ironically. It'll be the easiest transition that bank customers can ever go through.
3: He added that customers will have plenty of notice before any changes occur.
4: That was key to the success of the acquisition, is that all of their employees will remain employees of United Bank and Trust going forward, including all the management positions that they now hold.
3: Wolf said the same will apply to employees going forward.
4: There'll be no change whatsoever until we merge the banks at the beginning of 2027. And any of those changes will be communicated very well to them as we near the end of the year.
3: The deal is contingent upon all required regulatory approvals and customary closing conditions. Keats will undergo a sewer improvement project beginning in August, funded in part by a USDA Rural Development Program loan. The project is expected to take place over the next 15 months. Amanda Webb, Riley County's planning director, said the majority of the lots in Keats don't meet the requirements necessary to have a private wastewater system.
5: Right now, they're working with private wastewater systems, septic tanks, drain fields. Not all of them even have the full component. So what would happen currently if their system failed and some sort of temporary measure, something couldn't be put in place, they wouldn't be able to stay in their home, because we do need to make sure folks have a safe and reliable means of sewage disposal in order to live in a home.
3: She said the sewer system improvements will have a positive impact on the community.
5: They will have the community system, the community lagoon, that they'll just not have to worry about an individual system.
3: As for cost, Keats residents are only on the hook for repaying the loan.
5: We have received grants for about 87% of the total cost of the project. That includes infrastructure, engineering, and then continued maintenance and operation. They will have to pay back to USDA the loan, roughly about $618,000 over a 40-year term.
3: Plans are still being finalized, so official disruptions have not yet been determined, but residents can expect construction to take place on both public and private property to decommission their existing septic tanks and to lay infrastructure from the main lines to their homes. And that was your news across the KCLY community. If you have any news tips that you think would make a good story, submit them to regional@kclyradio.com.
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3: 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And June 29th through July 3rd, Hebron Reformed Presbyterian Church is hosting Vacation Bible School for children ages 0 through 12 from 9:30 to 11:30 a.m. Visit the church's website for more information. And Friday, July 3rd is the Independence Day celebration at the Clay County Fairgrounds beginning at 4 p.m. Don't miss the community water fight, the baby crawl, the watermelon eating contest, and of course the fireworks. 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
11: Here's a look at your weatherology forecast. Bright sunshine expected this afternoon with daytime highs approaching 81. Winds out of the west, 8 to 15 miles per hour. Mainly clear skies tonight. Chance of thunderstorms. Lows level off around 63. Chance of thunderstorms tomorrow. Daytime highs approaching 85. Lots of sunshine. From the Weatherology Weather Center, I'm meteorologist Paul Trombley on 100.9 KCLY. Currently, it's 82 degrees.
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14: Rod Keene with a look at your market recap for Monday, June the 15th. In the corn for July, up 2 3/4, 415.5. September up 2, 422 3/4. December up 1.5, 441 3/4. Kansas City wheat for July up 5.5, 640. September up 4.5 at 645 1/4. December up 4.5, 658 1/2. Chicago wheat for July up 5 1/4, 589 3/4. September up 4 3/4, $6.5. The December up 4 3/4, 616 3/4. Soybeans for July up 5 3/4, 1119 1/4. August up 4 3/4, 1123 1/2. And the November new crop up 2 3/4, 434 3/4. Soybean meal for July up 70, $302. The August up 80, $302.90. September up 90, $303.10. In the soybean oil for July up 9, $74.37. August down 14, $72.72. September down 27, $71.26. The live cattle for June up 75, 250.62. August up 207, 243.25. October up $3, 236.80. In the feeder cattle for August up 412, 361.55. September up 497, 359.52. October up 517, 356.10. Lean hogs for July down 87, 96.57. The August down 57, 95.77. October down $1.15 at 80.22. That's been a look at your market recap for June the 15th.

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4: Today, a little wordplay with your food, as in foods you know so well, but do you really know them as well as you think? You hear the word Pop-Tart, you can picture right away that box of toasted pastries that you throw in the toaster and eat with all that yumminess. Pop-Tarts was inspired by the pop art movement of the 1960s. The toaster pastries were introduced in 1964 and quickly became very popular. How about Twinkies? The name Twinkies was inspired by a billboard advertising Twinkle Toe Shoes. The creator, James Alexander Dewar, thought the name was catchy and applied it to his new snack cake. Fig Newtons? Well, in 1895, a bakery in Newton, Massachusetts, bought a machine that could wrap cookie dough around jam, and the first jam was made from figs. The Fig Newton was born. How about Fritos, that crunchy chip you love? It comes from the Spanish word frito, meaning fried. Charles Elmer Doolin invented the corn chips in the early 20th century. One more for today, pretzels. You know exactly what you're getting into. Likely to dip it in cheese sauce or maybe mustard. Pretzels is believed to come from the Latin word praetiolum, meaning little reward, which was given to children for learning their prayers. Over time, it evolved into the German word bretzel and eventually pretzel in English. So now at your next snack time, you'll know your food just a little bit better. Have a marvelous Monday. I'm Rocky Downing. Join us tonight in the Vinyl Years. Tonight at 9, Backstage Hour, we celebrate a TV show that debuted on this date, 1969, Hee Haw. We'll feature music guests that appeared on the show, as well as some of the famous skits.
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2: Here's a look at your weatherology forecast. Bright sunshine expected this afternoon with daytime highs approaching 81. Winds out of the west, 8 to 15 miles per hour. Mainly clear skies tonight. Chance of thunderstorms. Lows level off around 63. Chance of thunderstorms tomorrow. Daytime highs approaching 85. Lots of sunshine. From the Weatherology Weather Center, I'm meteorologist Paul Trombley on 100.9 KCLY. Currently, it's 82 degrees.

0: Yeah. It's always great to have you at the party.
1: 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Why? 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

0: Good evening. Welcome into the Vinyl Years. Rocky Downing, Jamie Bloom on hand. Hoping you'll take a little time to hang out with us tonight.
1: Good evening.
0: Evening. It's 1963, the Ripcords, talking about the Shelby Cobra. The little Cobra they sang about in 1963 was from a song written by Terry Melcher and Bruce Johnston, who had those ties to the Beach Boys. Kind of that sound from the Ripcords.
2: Hey!

0: Mrs. Brown, you have a lovely daughter. That is Herman's Hermits. Joey D and the Starlighters on the way next with Shout Part 1. Joey D and the Starlighters were a group that was had members in and out, you know, at different times. Joey D was in there, David Brigati. It says at times, Jimi Hendrix and Joe Pesci played guitar with the group.
1: I think Pesci was a guitar, played guitar and in some 60s bands.
0: But yeah, I thought that was kind of cool back in the 60s. Here they are with Shout Part 1.
2: Why not hear just a little bit of Shout?

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0: here's a look at your weatherology forecast. Lows dip down to about 63 tonight under mainly clear skies with a chance of thunderstorms. Winds out of the southwest, 5 to 10 miles per hour. Mainly sunny again tomorrow. Chance for storms. High temperatures reach up to 85. Mainly clear skies tomorrow night. Lows dip down to about 70. From the Weatherology Weather Center, I'm meteorologist Paul Frombly. Now back to the vinyl years on KCLY. Currently 79.
1: We just made mention of the Beach Boys, and by golly, here they are. 1966 Pet Sounds, the name of the album. Is this one of your favorites you mentioned before?
2: I do like this one a lot. Yeah.
1: Maybe you had spoken about
2: my favorite Beach Boys song, really. Yeah.
1: Wouldn't it be nice?

0: I'm so dizzy sometimes. That is Tommy Rowe. We have the Safaris on the way next with Wipeout from 1963, which is pretty much instrumental except for the wipeout scream at the beginning, which was performed by studio owner Dale Smolin. It says, after Bob Berryhill's dad broke a plaster-soaked board near the microphone. And then that's how they made the... That's how they made the sound effect. Yeah, they did it on purpose.
1: Okay.
0: Anyway, so we've had it suggested to us that we do a whole backstage hour of instrumental music, and we'll have to look into that. I think that would be kind of fun, and this would be one of the ones we would include.

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1: Here's a look at your weatherology forecast. Lows dip down to about 63 tonight under mainly clear skies with a chance of thunderstorms. Winds out of the southwest, 5 to 10 miles per hour. Mainly sunny again tomorrow, chance for storms. High temperatures reach up to 85. Mainly clear skies tomorrow night, lows dip down to about 70. From the Weatherology Weather Center, I'm meteorologist Paul Frombly. Now back to the vinyl years on KCLY. Currently, it's 79 degrees.
2: Roy Orbison. He wasn't the man in black, but he was almost always in black.
3: Yeah, kind of like Johnny Cash.
2: Johnny Cash owned that, but he added the dark shades, of course, Roy Orbison. One cool cat back in the day. This is Running Scared. This came out for Roy Orbison in 1961.

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2: Good morning, angels.
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4: I don't know just what went wrong. Those were the days.
5: Yes, this is the Vinyl Years, and yes, this is the 1970s hour. And
6: yes, I agree.
5: Yes, we have Yes.
6: Yes, we do.
5: Coming up next. From 1971, Roundabout was inspired by a road trip filled with roundabouts. John Anderson said every time we saw a roundabout, we said, oh, another roundabout. You'd think maybe they were in Manhattan, Kansas.
6: It's become very trendy right now, haven't
5: it? It has.